0: 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Heavy thunderstorms could produce flash flooding, especially on Friday. Avoid walking or driving through flooded streets. Be prepared for possible transit delays and move immediately to higher ground if a flash flood warning is issued. If you live in a basement apartment or other flood-prone area, have a plan to leave quickly if conditions become dangerous. Stay alert and monitor official weather updates throughout the day. 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I'm Sanji Lopez, signing off from the WEBT News Desk.
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1: 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Heavy thunderstorms could produce flash flooding, especially on Friday. Avoid walking or driving through flooded streets. Be prepared for possible transit delays and move immediately to higher ground if a flash flood warning is issued. If you live in a basement apartment or other flood-prone area, have a plan to leave quickly if conditions become dangerous. Stay alert and monitor official weather updates throughout the day. 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I'm Sanji Lopez, signing off from the WEBT News Desk.

Whether you old or young, the musical thing comes to make an island in the sun. All right, about now, this one come to me, can I have fun? I'ma tell you, yeah, you know, flash it.

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1: DJ Leroy.
2: Night Watchman, how you doing, buddy?
1: I'm doing well. How are you?
2: Not bad, not bad. And Night Watchman, oh my God, in my other life, you know what has happened?
1: Big week for you, bro. Transition. In a good way. In a good way.
2: Exactly. I'm above ground, right? Night Watchman.
1: That's right. You haven't gone to the other side. You're just leaving the state. Not as a resident, but as an employee of the state.
2: Wow.
1: So I want to be the first to congratulate you officially online on your retirement after years of service as a public servant, and a pretty damn good one, I might say.
2: Wow.
1: I can say damn.
2: Yes,
1: I can say damn.
2: Yes, you can. It's in the Bible. It is. Okay.
1: Yes.
2: So, I'm watching it. I'm like really humbled because normally you give me smoke early in the morning, but
1: if I give you smoke this week, I'm going to get smoked. So I'm not going to be the one, but on the serious side of things, Harlem is proud of you. I want to say that on behalf of the community. A lot of people will be saying it to you. If they haven't said it to you already face to face, they're saying it to you. And you're not retiring from Soul Lounge Primetime. Nope. And you're not retiring from helping in different ways to advance this community. And so on that note, let's talk about dance.
2: Ooh, yeah. Cha-cha-cha. Cha-cha slide. What? Electric slide? Come on. What's a wedding without an electric slide? You tell me. Okay. Thank you. Anyway, having said that, probably a person who knows, and you know what? I've grown to love this brother. Why? Because he is, can I say, able to pivot on a dime, and that could only be Leland Simmons. Bring him out. Yes, my brother. How you doing, man?
3: I'm doing well.
2: So yes, the brownie points are high with you. You know this, right?
3: No.
1: All right, but tell people something about Leland for those who are not familiar with it.
2: Hey, no, Leland, who are you? Talk to me.
3: First off, I want to congratulate you, Curtis.
2: Oh.
3: Much success to you, man. Yeah, so exciting for you on this next chapter. So just wishing you nothing but the best. But yeah, I'm Leland Simmons. I'm the artistic and dance director at the Harlem School of the Arts. I've been working there for about 15 years now, and just had the pleasure of mentoring and working with young people throughout the course of my time, following the legacy of our founder, Miss Dorothy Maynor, and our first dance director, Mr. Arthur Mitchell.
2: Beautiful, beautiful. Oh, man. So, Night Watchman.
1: We're dropping the names of legends today.
2: Yes, we are. Yes,
1: right,
2: we are.
1: Right.
2: And you know what? Like I said, with Leland, able to pivot, but also another person able to pivot was Kathleen Rivera. Because, you know, we had it on the calendar a couple of times and only to cancel. But Kathleen, you are a trooper. And this is why you are always coming to the cookout. You know this. But who are you?
4: I've always been invited to the cookout. Let's just be fair. Okay.
2: Welcome, my dear. So who are you, Ms. Rivera?
4: Leland, one, Curtis, congratulations again. Echoing Leland, and really Leland, also proud to be in this room with you as well. Kathleen Rivera, I am the new Chief Advancement Officer for the National Dance Institute in Harlem.
2: Oh, beautiful. Is that the location there on West 147th in the PS 90, huh?
4: 217 West 147th between Adam Clayton and Frederick Douglass. Very proud of that.
2: Excellent, excellent. Oh, nice. Thank you for that, Kathleen. And Night Watchman.
1: Yes.
2: You were not necessarily believing that it was going to happen. I love you. You know this.
1: But you know what always comes out when somebody says, I love you, but.
2: Okay. I'm not even. No smoke.
1: No smoke.
2: Let's just bring it. Tiffany Ray Fisher, come on out here. Yes. Yeah.
5: Hello.
2: So needless to say, I am licking my wounds because I was about to show up at WeWork, but hey, that's all right because you're here now. So who are you, yes. Meg. Go ahead, talk to us.
5: I'm going to just join my people and say I was really excited to be here on this day because it's a special day for you. So just, I'm so honored to be here and I'm so happy to be in Harlem. And I'll say the first thing that I am is a mom who's raising a little Harlemite. So like, that's
2: congrats.
5: Number one. Outside of that, I'm the artistic director and choreographer for Emerge 125, which is a Harlem-based international touring dance company. And we rehearse at NDI, the National Dance Institute. So it's just all fam and love. All family. And Leland and I know each other. So this is perfect. It's perfect.
2: My God. Night Watchman, this is special. Now, Night Watchman, seeing that I'm retired, can I sit back and let you start it off or what? I'm just wondering.
1: No, we're not letting you take it easy with that. No, we can't let you get sedentary. You're too good at this. All right, but I'll take the first.
2: Thank you. So thank you.
1: I think what we want to go around and just take a brief moment with each of you to just tell us how your journey in dance started. And it could have started as a little tyke and expanded, but I think that there's an arc that we want to talk about in this show because dance is empowering and it's always been empowering to our community. And I think it's not talked about a lot that a lot of the programs that you all work on create such strong and vibrant and engaged people as adults. So I think that I suspect that you all have gone through that path. So I want to start, let's start with you, Tiffany, and tell us a little bit about your path into dance.
5: So, yeah, I love talking about dance. It's outside of my daughter, it's my favorite thing. So I'll keep it short, but I grew up in California, and as all things do that start with me, it started with Sesame Street. And I asked my mom, like, where is that? When I was like 4, and she said that was New York. And I was like, huh. Then when I was 7, I saw, and I was in dance class starting at 3. And then at 7, I saw Dance Theater of Harlem. And I'm like, who is that? And where are they? And my mom told me it was in Harlem and that Harlem was in New York. And it was a wrap. It was at 17. I worked hard. I was a competition kid on the West Coast. I had my sights set east. And I was lucky enough to get into SUNY Purchase, the Dance Conservatory. And it changed my life. It really changed my life. And this art form has taken me all over the world. It really, I met my first partner. I fell in love. I had heartbreak. I was able to experience all cultures. We did all the things. And I think for me, as I was going through this, I really was just picking up things, good, bad, and ugly, all in between, and just being like, all right, if ever I'm in the front of the room, I have an understanding of how I want to lead. And in 2016, I got that opportunity to become the artistic director. And I'm very happy to say that my dancers and I are really united about what it means to be a dedicated servant of this art form. And through that, we've expanded our education because for us, for those of us that are in the arts, it all started with us seeing someone doing something that blew our minds. And within that continuum, that's me and my dancers now. We are the ones that are on stage, on this, on radio, talking about it. We take that responsibility really seriously because it's about inspiring that next generation. And truly, it has been my dream to live in Harlem. And when I'm thinking about it right now, I am 2 blocks from Leland and just HSA. I was able to, 2 years ago, when Dance Theater of Harlem was under the direction of Virginia Johnson, who was my absolute idol, I was commissioned to do my first ballet work with Dance Theater of Harlem. And happily, I walked to work to National Dance Theater. So it just, it's an embarrassment of riches to be part of this continued Harlem Renaissance. So yeah, I just love dance and dancers and artists and designers and all of it. I just appreciate people that can take that leap, right, of faith and to something that is so important, even though it is not always valued outside as much. When we talk about ourselves and how we represent ourselves, it's always through the arts.
2: Beautiful, beautiful. Thank you for that. And Kathleen, while we were offline, you mentioned in terms of some of your early stuff, looking at maybe some service in, let's say, maybe like a museum or something like that. And you see what I'm wearing, right? Okay. I want to know about your journey.
4: Yeah, I am not a dancer professionally. I dance in the shower and in the kitchen while cleaning. But my lens from this art form comes from more of like my own background and history, and similar to Tiffany, like, I saw dance on PBS and Sesame Street and Edie Chacon and my family relatives dancing. And it's something that movement was always really important to me. And I used to dance in my room and we would have festivals in my community. But my work is really through the lens of a social service and more of the administrative side of supporting artists, but also like just as part of that, supporting our communities through mission-based organizations and fundraising and marketing, and how we tell the story of the importance of the arts and the work that we do collectively within our culture and expression. And I think it really goes back to the importance of ensuring that all kids have the opportunity and this resource in a way that they can take it and carry it with them, not peripherally, but integral to who they are. And I think that's really important. So that's my journey. I feel like over the past 20 years of my doing this work for different organizations, I was willed to National Dance Institute, and I'm in my first year there. And everything that I've learned with young people with access to education and children in foster care and mental health and homelessness and the unhoused and how that impacts our kids, this is not peripheral. And if kids can have this, can almost, it's like prevention. And we really feel strongly about that because it is community, it is connection, it is expression, it is bold courageousness and audacity and taking up space. And for our children, I think we need more of that. When I've learned more and more about the organization and the work that they've done over the past 50 years, it was like the no-brainer. So I'm here to continue to learn from these incredible masters and really support the next generation of artists and learning more about the teaching artist journey and the mental models in our society around ensuring that we provide them with more support and equitable pay, especially at the Center of Arts and Culture in New York City, because the outcomes for our kids and for our future they're very significant, especially now. A movement and creative expression is what we need as our protest song.
2: And Kathleen, do tell me, in terms of the five boroughs of New York, where'd you grow up?
4: I did not grow up in New York City.
2: What? Massachusetts. I had to take you off. But no, welcome, my sister. Welcome.
4: Thank you.
1: Kathleen, also, can you tell us a little bit, and we talked a little bit offline beforehand, tell us about Jacques d'Amboise and who he was. And I think his story kind of relates to the interlocking stories that I hear developing in terms of all of your stories.
4: Yes, so Jacques, he was a Harlem Knight, and Washington Heights, and he was a principal dancer for a New York City ballet for over 30 years. Just an incredible luminary. He came from modest means with his mom and his siblings. And at seven, he was exposed to ballet and this beautiful art form that he embraced, because for him as a little boy, what he wanted to do was just jump around. And so he loved the leaping and as part of the ballet. And then he took this as his purpose and continued to elevate, and was with Balanchine and all these incredible people. And then when he retired, he just knew that he wanted more people to have this as children. So he just went around to New York City public schools and said, "Hey, you want a dance class for the kids for free?" Because he knew the transformative power that it had on him as a child. And he wanted this accessible to anyone and everybody. So that's how it was founded in 1976. And now we're in about 50 New York City public schools. And we offer advanced training to about 200 children every Saturday that they come in. And that's our celebration team. But the core part of NDI is yes, children, if they want to become dancers and artists, absolutely, we help foster and cultivate that and nurture that and make those connections. But it's really about being a wonderful, smart, strong human being and to be excellent in whatever field of choice and to navigate life with confidence, and that's, and exposing kids to the best and ensuring that they have access to that.
2: Beautiful, beautiful.
1: Thank you. 50 schools, and it's your 50th anniversary this year.
2: Oh, Night Watchman, I love that math. I do love that math.
4: When everything's 50-50.
2: Anyway, okay.
1: All right, Leland.
2: Yes, our returning guy. And Leland, you mentioned, of course, Arthur Mitchell. So he was born out of HSA with Dorothy Maynard. Tell us.
3: Yeah, so, well, a little bit of just about me.
2: Yes.
3: I'm not originally from New York.
2: I was born and raised.
3: I don't know. You won't guess. You won't believe this, but I'm from Anchorage, Alaska.
1: And so, what?
2: Yeah. Oh, my God. Were you working on the pipeline or something? Tell us.
3: My parents were in the military.
2: Oh, gotcha.
3: And yes, okay. There are a lot of Black people up there.
2: See, Night Watchman? Okay, you about to say something. I know that. But no, anyway,
1: you learn something every day. That's all I got to say.
3: Yes, you do. But me, I was one of those young people who had a lot of energy, hyperactive, breaking my mom's furniture, destroying her living room. And she just knew that I had to channel that energy somewhere positive. Wow. So it was karate. And then she saw that I just naturally loved to also move. In addition to karate, she decided to enroll me into dance classes. And from there, it became something that I just became just enamored with. And then when I was about 11 years old, the Dance Theater of Harlem came to Alaska. They bought the company. Arthur Mitchell came. He taught master classes. And then he invited me to attend the summer dance intensive. Nice. So I came to New York when I was about 12, and that began my New York journey. And I never let go of that, and eventually found my way back to New York, training at School of American Ballet. Arthur Mitchell trained, and training also where Jacques Dubois trained, and eventually dancing with Ailey's Second Company and Complexions Contemporary Ballet, meeting Desmond Richardson, finding out that we were cousins, right? So the legend of the art form and all of these connections, and then eventually finding my way to dance education, attending NYU, the Steinhardt program, and then teaching at Harlem School of the Arts and a number of other programs, but ultimately finding out that Arthur Mitchell was the first director of dance. And so when I found that out, I was just like, oh my gosh, I'm like, this full circle experience.
2: Yeah.
3: The institution has had a really special place in my heart, and this work continues to motivate and inspire me, and just producing excellence and instilling excellence in our young people to just be leaders in society, whether they decide to pursue the arts or not. I think those are the things that I'm really adamant about, just helping them evolve as people and positive humans in the world.
2: Excellent. And Leland, I had no idea that the AM in AM Records was Herb Alpert. I didn't know this, man.
3: Yes.
1: How did you not know that? Oh, man.
2: Night Watchman. I didn't know it immediately. Like, you're roasting me already? Come on. So, Leland, I do know, and I do love also the theater that you guys have created to the right of the main entrance, man. Beautiful, man.
3: Yeah. Black Box. So many different companies and organizations use it. And yeah, it's been wonderful. Wonderful to have that space.
2: Beautiful. And talking about space, and so for a woman coming from the West Coast and taking 125, the main commercial corridor in Northern Manhattan, do tell us. Tiffany, do tell.
5: Yeah. So with the name of the company, we were going through our own internal renaissance, and we felt that we needed a new name that represented the cultural change and shift was happening. And so we put it out to our stakeholders, anyone that had an investment. So we put together a committee, and it was based off of like current dancers, former dancers, current staff, former dance staff, board members, agents, parents of students from our school, and anyone that had vested interest in what we were doing. And I made sure that I wasn't part of that committee, because I wanted people to speak honestly. And a lot of companies have the artistic director's name built in. And I said, they're not going to be able to have that honest conversation of whether it should be like the TRF collective or something if I'm in the room. So I came in, I welcomed everyone and kind of table set, thanked them for being there and being part of this process. And got walked away and let them do their thing. And they were scheduled to meet 3 times. They ended up meeting 6 times because they were so about it. And they ended up bringing me 3 names at the end of it. And one of them was Emerge125. And I asked them, I said, I love that name. I love that. But tell me a little bit about how you got here. And one of the things that they had said is collectively, even though we are not a new company, we are always on the verge of something pushing forward. So it has this emergent quality. Mm. And they knew, anyone that knows me, even when I was in California, I was still pushing and repping Harlem some way how, and wanting to be, I couldn't believe that I was like a Black person living in Harlem when we had the centennial of the Harlem Renaissance. It just was too much for me. So they're like, we feel like we have to put that in. So it's a constant reminder and dog whistle, right? Of like values of what we value and hold close to our heart. So I was sold. I was like, great, we love. So that's how that came to be.
2: Beautiful. And then I also understood the relationship that you have, of course, with CTH. And so yes. Beautiful. And their residency in Marcus Garvey Park. So tell me about a little bit about that.
5: Yeah. So this year is a really exciting year because we're celebrating my 10th year as artistic director, but mm-hmm. we're also celebrating my 10th year as a collaborator with Classical Theater of Harlem. So ooh. I am their resident choreographer. They are my theatrical home. I never had choreographed for theater ever in life. And wow, Ty Jones wow. and Carl Cofield took yes. a chance on me, and it became a match made in heaven. And from there, they've been so supportive. I've been able to work with the public. I've been able to work in all these different institutions because of the work that was created here in Harlem. And yeah, it really is, because my company is a modern dance company, so it's a bit abstract, right? Not like a linear narrative form. So it's really exciting to come into something where your whole audience has to understand the storyline. Everyone has to walk away with the same thing. And because Classical Theater of Harlem does not do musicals, found this really beautiful intersectionality of part of the world is dance, but it's not like all of a sudden you hear the intro and then it's like we break out in song and dance. It becomes part of what is necessary. And it's like that old adage, it's like when you can't say it, you sing it, or it's too much to say, you sing it. When it's too much to sing it, you dance it, right? That part is like when we're getting to that fever pitch in a scene, that a certain point, like we have to bring movement into it. So it's just, I've learned so much from the two of them. I'm deeply grateful. And again, for me, like as many places I can anchor into Harlem, that is the mission. So to see when I first started with them, our audiences were hundreds, and now it is nightly 1,300, wow. You know what I mean? Yes. Like it was yes. like 300 for, and it's become part of the cultural fabric, and everybody else is taking note. Everybody else is taking note, and it's free. This is the thing that kills me. And please, everyone know that the whole month of July, you can come and see the highest level of artistry for free in your backyard, or take a train if it's not in your backyard, and talk about a cookout. Like people go and they get their Harlem shake. It just, it's the most man, beautiful it is so communal good. Moment. Yes.
1: It is so good.
5: Yes.
1: I had an experience a couple of years ago when you did A Midsummer Night's Dream. Mm. I had a cousin. She lives in Florida, grew up in Queens. Just surprises me. Hey, I'm at Harlem Social right now. What? You're supposed to be in Florida. And so I go to meet her. And that night, you guys were having a show. So I was like, let's go over to Garvey Park. And she and her daughter were so blown away. I'm like, whatever's going on downtown and Broadway is not anywhere near as good as what's right here, right now. No, no fee.
5: I agree. Sitting I do in have the park. To say, amazing. Admittedly, that production, unfortunately, I didn't choreograph that production, but it was fire. I was there. Ty Jones had pushed me to do The Tempest at the Public, so I was over at the Public. Yes. But no, it was fire. And it was exactly in alignment. Yeah, and that's the thing, is that you can just roll up and see incredible art, Met level.
1: Yes.
5: Absolutely. It really is. And I say that without ego or hubris or pushing CTH. That's just what it is. It's just facts. So I love that you were able to have that moment. It really is very, and you're just out under the stars. It's really a special, special.
1: And it's bringing people downtown up to Harlem to see, because they know the word is out. It's not a secret anymore.
5: Nope. Wow. Thankfully, the word is out. You're right.
2: I have to say that. Okay. So Kathleen, practice. So understanding that, of course, Emerge 125 is actually working on their craft, honing it, getting it ready for public display right there at NDI's spaces?
4: That is correct. And we are part, that's the whole thing about NDI, is being part of the community and elevating our Harlem community. And so offering the space to organizations. And Tiffany was one of our artists in residence. A few years ago before I started with NDI, and now Jerron Herman is one of our artists in residence. So we are always promoting our culture, our community, and making sure that there is space to practice. And it's beautiful because you're walking through the hallways and the studios and the children get to see that. And they're able to connect with these incredible artists who reflect the communities that we're in and our children, and they can see themselves. And that representation is, we need that. It's part of our DNA and how we navigate the world. Having the opportunity to have those moments of connection and just talking about different things and then seeing these beautiful people. I love paintings. And for me, when I see, I walked into Tiffany's the studio yesterday, and it was just like a collage of just the most beautiful people. And it's just, it's all reflected back. And for me, it's like, we just need more of that. And our children need to see more of that. And their families need to see this. And so making sure that's available. And to everyone's point, and Tiffany specifically, I think that Harlem is where it started, Harlem's where it's at, and Harlem is where we need to keep supporting as the model for other boroughs and other communities. And no shade on Brooklyn, because I live in Brooklyn, been here for 10 years. But I do, there is a nod to the Harlem Renaissance and where it all started, and claiming that and reclaiming it over and over again.
2: Beautiful. And Kathleen, I'm giving you major props, NDI, in terms of, literally, I've gone to a number of performances there where the young people are all different skill levels and everyone is getting their shot and no one is ashamed. I feel that they also feel that this is my time. I'm going to show what I got. And you know, and you're just blown away at the confidence that every one of the young people displays.
4: The core ethos is that anyone can dance. If you're in a wheelchair, if you're blind, if you've taken dance free, anyone can dance, because it is the beauty of this art form, this movement, this ability to connect with each other and create new things and communicate. And Tiffany said it really well, is dance can be this release. Our children need a moment to get off these devices and have a moment to just express, because they might not be able to say the thing, right? They might not be able to even see the thing. So to be able to just dance and release and just feel the unity, and also have that moment to shine through performance, because everything we do, practice, leading up to that moment where every child can shine and be in front of an audience, which is transformative, and being applauded for this work that they've really worked so hard on. And I've seen children like shy, just awesome in front of an audience. I'm on the admin side, fundraising and all of that, but I show up on Saturdays because frankly it gives me so much joy to see the kids. And when I'm watching the news, and I'm just like, I am so fortunate to be in this milieu where I can see the joy in the children and not the pain. And don't get me wrong, there's pain there, but every child deserves to have joy. That is their human right. We need to foster and fund opportunities for that. And it's, they shouldn't be their own heroes, right? We need to do that for them. And so so children of all abilities, and it's not this, you have a disability. No, they dance together and they work together, and they really build on their strengths and they learn from each other. That is it goes back to Jacques' vision that anybody can dance and everyone should have access to it. So yes, we have our dream project and we serve children throughout the boroughs, all free for their families and for the children.
2: Mm-hmm. So now, Leland, listening to what Kathleen was just saying, and this is for me and Bob, do you still share the same ethos that anyone can dance?
3: Yes, I do. And we have that similar mission. Dorothy Maynard, her vision was to have a space where young people from the Harlem community, where they could come and they could experience artistic excellence in a safe place. We have recently remodeled the facade, the front of our space. If you look back at the old pictures of our buildings, it looked like it was gated in. It looks like a jail, but very gated in. But the reason was because back in the 70s and 80s, there was high crime in the Harlem communities. Dorothy Maynard specifically purchased that building as a Black woman in that time, purchased that building to really have a safe haven for our young people so that they could experience arts. And these were young people from all backgrounds in the community, all skill levels. And yeah, and I want to say something, someone had mentioned something about support. Tiffany, I don't know if she knows this, but many years ago, she was one of the curators or individuals who helped to bring our program down to Bryant Park to perform at Bryant Park. This was back in 2017, 2018. So it's like this community, it's so small. We all are supporting each other. Sometimes we don't even know we're supporting each other, but it's all for the greater good of the young people and the next generation and the current generation and our audience members. So yes, thank you, Teddy.
2: And Leland, I got it.
5: Come back.
2: That's right. That's right. And Leland, you mentioned in terms of the diversity, I was also impressed with the young people coming through the doors at HSA, Black, white, Asian, all coming through because word is on the street, man. Word is on the street.
3: Yeah, it's just really special to see the diversity of the community and really seeing these children from everywhere, all over the city. And then in our summer programs, we have international students. We've had kids now come from Brazil, and we've had kids come from Guadeloupe, right? And continuing to extend the footprint, giving young people access and opportunity to arts education. It's so important for the future. I think for the future of humanity and for the future of our society and our world, with all the chaos and craziness going on, we need the beauty of arts, we need the beauty of dance just to help us heal. I know it's been therapeutic for me, and I know for so many it does the same. So we need it, and we need funding for it.
2: Beautiful. And Night Watchman, I guess I will ask the question to all of y'all. Are there senior discounts?
5: You can come to an Emerge show with a senior discount, 100%. We will talk offline, but yes, there are senior discounts for Emerge shows. Absolutely. Okay. Come through.
2: Beautiful. But, and also, with Emerge 125, you are also a teaching environment for young people, Tiffany?
5: Yeah, so one of the things that we just did, I just love, I'm so glad you put the three of us together because this is just, it's too good. Maybe it was last month, some of our company members are also our teaching artists. And so we always want to make sure that we are providing professional development for them. So we had them go through the NDI teacher training program. It's incredible. If there's anyone that is like listening and maybe I want to be a teacher, like run, don't walk. It's really great. And right now we have three different partners that we work on with that we work with on a consistent basis. So Stars of Tomorrow, which brings together students from all boroughs, and it really is mainly acting, but we provide the dance component of that. We are in schools at Repco.
2: If I may ask, how old is that program? Because I remember when I was a young tyke, that was out there.
5: I don't know. I'm not quite sure. But we have been working with Bijou and Brian Hills for probably around 12 years. Like I know that And it's just, it's really beautiful program bringing together, again, kids from all boroughs, similarly to the work that's happening with Kathleen and Leland. And then we're in school at Repco, which is a performing arts school that's based in Midtown. Mm. And then the newest program is at Trinity, which is a private school
2: on the upper west side. Yeah.
5: Okay. We have been running, they have a unit.
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7: 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Heavy thunderstorms could produce flash flooding, especially on Friday. Avoid walking or driving through flooded streets. Be prepared for possible transit delays and move immediately to higher ground if a flash flood warning is issued. If you live in a basement apartment or other flood-prone area, have a plan to leave quickly if conditions become dangerous. Stay alert and monitor official weather updates throughout the day. 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I'm Sanji Lopez, signing off from the WEBT News Desk.

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1: 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Heavy thunderstorms could produce flash flooding, especially on Friday. Avoid walking or driving through flooded streets. Be prepared for possible transit delays and move immediately to higher ground if a flash flood warning is issued. If you live in a basement apartment or other flood-prone area, have a plan to leave quickly if conditions become dangerous. Stay alert and monitor official weather updates throughout the day. 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I'm Sanji Lopez, signing off from the WEBT News Desk.

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7: 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Heavy thunderstorms could produce flash flooding, especially on Friday. Avoid walking or driving through flooded streets. Be prepared for possible transit delays and move immediately to higher ground if a flash flood warning is issued. If you live in a basement apartment or other flood-prone area, have a plan to leave quickly if conditions become dangerous. Stay alert and monitor official weather updates throughout the day. 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

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Had to take you into the sounds of Panama for the second hour. The group Superstars giving us La Familia, coming off the Music Machine album, in which I had just came back from Panama and had a whole lot of influences while I was going from town to town. This came out back in 1989. We also heard from Martha Acuna. That was a nice track produced by Patrick Adams. It's called Dance, Dance, Dance, the disco version. We shot over with some Japanese K-pop with Ari Tsugi, giving us Hold Me Tight. Coming off the Simultaneity album back in 1981. I got more of the good stuff coming. I don't want to leave Panama yet because it left a good influence and a good memory in my mind. So I figure I'd give us some of those vibes. I got to give a little preface to the tune that's going to come. You know, on one side you have Panama City, and then on the other side you have Colón. One is the city, one is basically the black area of town. And the way they speak is like, if you say buenos dias, in the middle they're going to say buenas. But if you say hola, they know you're from the city. And if you say yapin loco, they know you're from Colón. You are a child of Colón. So I figured I'd give you a little taste of that coming up in just a bit. Just to give you some good stuff, you know. Gotta give some context to some of this music, because sometimes when you're on the dance floor, all you do is you feel it, but you don't really understand the context. We want to make sure we educate you along the way just as well. If you're part of the La Familia, you gotta know. It's 90.3 FM WHCR. 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

0: 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This funk jazz is rolling. Gotta let the train out the station. Webster Lewis giving us Touch My Love. Barbara Ann on the vocals. Webster Lewis getting in on this track. 1978. I keep on digging, and I bring up nothing but the best in what's next right now. We also heard from Mito in Comadre. Será que pica? Coming off the Guajirando album. Nice Latin vibes right there. Panama Queda. Coming off the Fiesta Caribana. The group Tabucambo. Told you. I got more music that I collected while I was on the road because I got a chance to play some beautiful music in the jungle. And it really, I mean literally the jungle. And it gave me a whole nother set of direction and a whole nother set of inspiration to bring to you all each and every Friday morning.
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0: Number 2.
1: On that.
0: Right here on the morning
1: got
0: after.
1: Got more rare grooves coming up, my man, Lord
0: As we
1: Echo.
0: Get ready to
1: Never
0: bring
1: Lets
0: set
1: Me
0: to
1: Down.
0: A close. I got a few more tunes to run.
1: This comes off the album Rarities 2010 to 2020, the Japanese tour singles.
0: Blick Bassie gave us Wani, the Tropical Tropical remix right there. We also heard Twice Times from the fantastic Aleems, Hooked on Your Love. That comes off of nice 12-inch Release Yourself, the Nia Sessions, in which that was a compilation of a series of 12-inches that was put out by the fantastic Aleems, 1980 Boogie Business right there featuring Leroy Burgess. I got more of the good stuff. I had to go dig in my bag for this one. And each and every Friday, I make sure to bring you nothing but the sounds you love. The sounds from your neighborhood, the sounds from the car you used to ride in, all the way down to your uncle or your aunt's favorite classics that you heard on the radio. From Harlem to the world, we'll give you nothing but the best in what's next right now. I am your host, DJ SR, taking you all the way to the 3 o'clock hour. 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
0: From midnight to 3 a.m. Come on. It's Friday. You know what that means. And if you just got paid, it's time to go out.

This is 90.3 FM WHCR. Gotta get some of that Friday pay. Mm-hmm. Eagle Flying Day Part 1. Coming from Sonny Jenkins and the New York Potpourri Strings. That track right there reminds me of the BBE Barely Breaking Even track that really speaks to some of the things that we go through week to week while we're trying to chase this money. And it's just an inspiration to keep you motivated to continue to press on, continue to move forward, one foot in front of the other. We also heard from Quincy Jones featuring Patty Austin, Bet You Wouldn't Hurt Me, coming off The Dude. Mark DeClivelo gave us Homecoming. We opened up that set with Alice Cohen and Fun City giving us Save the Best for Last. That comes off the Breakout WMMR 93.3 compilation. You know, a lot of good tunes got broke on community radio. So you got to ask yourself, you know, even though there's top 40 radio out there, sometimes they're not playing the things that you really want to hear. They're mostly playing what's popular. Well, here, we're going to make sure that you get the best. And what's next? Right now. Past, present, future, even those archaeological digs when those fingers get a little chapped from moving those pieces of vinyl, cardboard, and plastic, mold smell, pulling up those tracks that just are those B-sides, those rarities, those choice selections that just need to be played on the air all the time to level the musical playing field and stop all the programming. It's called musical freedom, you know? Gotta get it, gotta have it. It's better than the best stuff being served on the street. Right here on 90.3 FM WHCR. This is The Morning After with your host DJ Asar. I have to drop a sample on you right here from one of my favorite groups called Gangstar. If you know about Mass Appeal, watch out for it. Here we go.

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As we round out the third hour of The Morning After, Ain't It Funky, we have to give you a nice flip by my man DL giving us Deja, which was a take on Dionne Warwick's Deja Vu. We also heard from Groove Times giving us Music. That was the Gazebo's Groove. Nice 2024 business right there. You Go Down Smooth from 5-1, straight out of the UK, featuring Georgia Blackwell, off of their release, This Is Ours. We opened up that set with That Friday Pay, and some of y'all getting paid today. That was the Eagle Flying Day, coming from Sonny Jenkins and the New York Potpourri Strings. I figured I'd close out this set with a classic take by one of my favorite vocalists. I'm talking about the man, Tony Monrell, alongside Real People, giving us Can We Pretend, off the Retroflection remixed album. Bill Withers was the originator of this right here. God willing, I'll see you guys next week. But until then, stay tuned to 90.3 FM WHCR, the voice of Harlem. 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
1: 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Residents are urged to limit outdoor activity during the hottest part of the day, stay hydrated, check on older adults and vulnerable neighbors, and never leave children or pets in parked vehicles. 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Heavy thunderstorms could produce flash flooding, especially on Friday. Avoid walking or driving through flooded streets. Be prepared for possible transit delays and move immediately to higher ground if a flash flood warning is issued. If you live in a basement apartment or other flood-prone area, have a plan to leave quickly if conditions become dangerous. Stay alert and monitor official weather updates throughout the day. 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

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Wherever you want to go in the world, I'm going to take you. But I got to take you to the group, MFSB. Mother, father, sister, brother. And if you don't know about MFSB, think about Saturday mornings when you woke up to listen to your favorite Soul Train. They definitely made an impact on our Saturday mornings. Under the track Mysteries of the World, coming off the album Mysteries of the World, came out back in 1980. We also heard from Briani Jarman Pinto giving us Moving Forward, the Cosmodelica remix, which just dropped about last week, so I figured I'd drop it in the set because it's such a beautiful tune. We also heard from Sir Guy and the Speller Brothers Band giving us Let Home Cross Your Mind. I know every time I hear certain tunes from the 70s and 80s, it definitely takes me back home to California, and it reminds me of riding in the car with my Uncle Charles in his 1978 Camaro. Had a smell, had a sound, and a frequency. It always brings me back to that moment. We also heard from Lane August giving us Be My Friend, and hopefully through this music we can be friends. Each and every Friday, you can come to expect the best in what's next right now, as we take you all around the globe in 3 hours, leaving no stone left unturned, no genre left unturned.

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If you're just on your way to work, get your mind right. If you're just on your way home after the club, this is the after party to the after party. That's for sure. 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

This is 90.3 FM WHCR. I'ma just let this ride right here. My man, the king of bookie, Leroy Burgess. Who cares? This is the beautiful release by Richie Weeks and Leroy Burgess. This is version 4 of Who Cares. Coming off the Love Magician Archives, Disco, New York. 1978 to 1979, Volume 1. This compilation came out back in 2022. But I guarantee you, when you get the right dance floor and the right sound system, you can't help it. You gotta wonder, who's out there in the world who cares anymore? Did people just give up? Did they forget that we all have an obligation? And that obligation is to make the best world we possibly can for ourselves, for our families, for our children. It ain't over. Never has been. You just gotta stay motivated to continue to push the meter forward. Before that, we heard from the 80s ladies, Tell Him. That was produced by Roy Ayers. That was one of his side groups, in which my man Daz IQ from Bugs in the Attic had a remix of that tune called the BB Boogie Bugs in the Attic remix, where he came and brought that and broke that. Such a beautiful tune. I got to take you back into Brazil one more time, just to give you a taste of the samba. Right here on 90.3 FM WHCR, the voice of Harlem.

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Had to take you back into DC with Soul Searchers, led by my man Chuck Brown, the King of Go-Go. This track, Boogie Up the Nation, off the Go-Go Get Down compilation, put together by Joey Negro. Dan Swindle gave us the breakup featuring Imogene Thackeray. Nice track that came out last year. We also heard from Judy Robbins giving us Never Was Love. That nice funk jazz sound that combines the tropical, the Brazilian, and then the future forward jazz sound that was coming out in the late 70s, early 80s. We also heard from the group Alive giving us Skindo Lele, the album City Life. And we open up that set with Tiger Bomb. Brand new music coming from Tiger Bomb off the album Profunda Alma, Vem Cá, featuring João Selva, Yusek on the remix. Hopefully every Friday from midnight to 3 a.m. you can feel that boogie in your soul. I'll keep to my end of the bargain if you keep to yours. I'll bring the music, you show up. Every Friday from midnight to 3 a.m. I'll bring you the good stuff, and all you gotta do is sit back and let me handle everything else after that. What you do is on you, but I wanna make sure you get the best in what's next right now. 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I gotta get ready and get out of the way and make room for my next counterpart coming up at the top of the hour. This is the voice of Harlem, 90.3 FM WHCR. God willing, I'll see you all next week with some more of the good stuff. Shouts out to you, Angela. We love you.

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1: 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Residents are urged to limit outdoor activity during the hottest part of the day, stay hydrated, check on older adults and vulnerable neighbors, and never leave children or pets in parked vehicles. 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Heavy thunderstorms could produce flash flooding, especially on Friday. Avoid walking or driving through flooded streets. Be prepared for possible transit delays and move immediately to higher ground if a flash flood warning is issued. If you live in a basement apartment or other flood-prone area, have a plan to leave quickly if conditions become dangerous. Stay alert and monitor official weather updates throughout the day. 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

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Wherever you want to go in the world, I'm going to take you. But I got to take you to the group, MFSB, Mother, Father, Sister, Brother. And if you don't know about MFSB, think about Saturday mornings when you woke up to listen to your favorite Soul Train. They definitely made an impact on our Saturday mornings. Under the track Mysteries of the World, coming off the album Mysteries of the World, came out back in 1980. We also heard from Briani Jarman Pinto giving us Moving Forward, the Cosmodelica remix, which just dropped about last week, so I figured I'd drop it in the set because it's such a beautiful tune. We also heard from Sir Guy and the Speller Brothers Band giving us Let Home Cross Your Mind. I know every time I hear certain tunes from the 70s and 80s, it definitely takes me back home to California, and it reminds me of riding in the car with my Uncle Charles in his 1978 Camaro. Had a smell, had a sound, and a frequency. It always brings me back to that moment. We also heard from Lane August giving us Be My Friend. And hopefully through this music we can be friends. Each and every Friday, you can come to expect the best in what's next right now. As we take you all around the globe in 3 hours, leaving no stone left unturned, no genre left unturned.

kitchen groove, living room groove, and even the bathroom groove, real nice and smooth. If you're just on your way to work, get your mind right. If you're just on your way home, after the club, this is the after party to the after party. That's for sure. Right here on 90.3 FM, WHCR. 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

This is 90.3 FM WHCR. I'ma just let this ride right here. My man, the king of bookie, Leroy Burgess. Who cares? This is the beautiful release by Richie Weeks and Leroy Burgess. This is version 4 of Who Cares. Coming off the Love Magician Archives, Disco, New York. 1978 to 1979, Volume 1. This compilation came out back in 2022. But I guarantee you, when you get the right dance floor and the right sound system, you can't help it. You gotta wonder, who's out there in the world who cares anymore? Did people just give up? Did they forget that we all have an obligation? And that obligation is to make the best world we possibly can for ourselves, for our families, for our children. It ain't over. Never has been. You just gotta stay motivated to continue to push the meter forward. Before that, we heard from the 80s ladies. Tell Him. That was produced by Roy Ayers. That was one of his side groups, in which my man Daz IQ from Bugs in the Attic had a remix of that tune called the BB Boogie Bugs in the Attic remix, where he came and brought that and broke that. Such a beautiful tune. I gotta take you back into Brazil one more time, just to give you a taste of the samba. Right here on 90.3 FM WHCR, the voice of Harlem.

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Have to take you back into DC with the Soul Searchers. Led by my man Chuck Brown, the King of Go-Go. This track, Boogie Up the Nation, off the Go-Go Get Down compilation, put together by Joey Negro. Dan Swindle gave us The Breakup, featuring Imogene Thackeray. Nice track that came out last year. We also heard from Judy Robbins, giving us Never Was Love. That nice funk jazz sound that combines the tropical, the Brazilian, and then the future forward jazz sound that was coming out in the late 70s, early 80s. We also heard from the group Alive, giving us Skindo Lele, the album City Life. And we open up that set with Tiger Bomb. Brand new music coming from Tiger Bomb off the album Profunda Alma, Vem Cá, featuring João Selva, Yusek on the remix. Hopefully every Friday from midnight to 3 a.m. you can feel that boogie in your soul. I'll keep to my end of the bargain if you keep to yours. I'll bring the music, you show up. Every Friday from midnight to 3 a.m. I'll bring you the good stuff, and all you gotta do is sit back and let me handle everything else after that. What you do is on you, but I wanna make sure you get the best in what's next right now. This is 90.3 FM WHCR. I gotta get ready and get out of the way and make room for my next counterpart coming up at the top of the hour. 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God willing, I'll see you all next week with some more of the good stuff. 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
1: 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Heavy thunderstorms could produce flash flooding, especially on Friday. Avoid walking or driving through flooded streets. Be prepared for possible transit delays and move immediately to higher ground if a flash flood warning is issued. If you live in a basement apartment or other flood-prone area, have a plan to leave quickly if conditions become dangerous. Stay alert and monitor official weather updates throughout the day. 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I'm Sanji Lopez, signing off from the WEBT News Desk.

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1: 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The New York City Emergency Management Department has activated the city's heat emergency plan and flash flood emergency plan as dangerous heat, high humidity, and the potential for heavy rain and flash flooding are expected from Thursday to Friday. Residents are urged to limit outdoor activity during the hottest part of the day, stay hydrated, check on older adults and vulnerable neighbors, and never leave children or pets in parked vehicles. 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Heavy thunderstorms could produce flash flooding, especially on Friday. Avoid walking or driving through flooded streets. Be prepared for possible transit delays and move immediately to higher ground if a flash flood warning is issued. If you live in a basement apartment or other flood-prone area, have a plan to leave quickly if conditions become dangerous. Stay alert and monitor official weather updates throughout the day. 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I'm Sanji Lopez, signing off from the WEBT News Desk.

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2: 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The New York City Emergency Management Department has activated the city's heat emergency plan and flash flood emergency plan as dangerous heat, high humidity, and the potential for heavy rain and flash flooding are expected from Thursday to Friday. Residents are urged to limit outdoor activity during the hottest part of the day, stay hydrated, check on older adults and vulnerable neighbors, and never leave children or pets in parked vehicles. 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Heavy thunderstorms could produce flash flooding, especially on Friday. Avoid walking or driving through flooded streets. Be prepared for possible transit delays and move immediately to higher ground if a flash flood warning is issued. If you live in a basement apartment or other flood-prone area, have a plan to leave quickly if conditions become dangerous. Stay alert and monitor official weather updates throughout the day. 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I'm Sanji Lopez, signing off from the WEBT News Desk.

You know, I've been through so many changes in my life, girl. 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Material thing.

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1: 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The New York City Emergency Management Department has activated the city's heat emergency plan and flash flood emergency plan as dangerous heat, high humidity, and the potential for heavy rain and flash flooding are expected from Thursday to Friday. Residents are urged to limit outdoor activity during the hottest part of the day, stay hydrated, check on older adults and vulnerable neighbors, and never leave children or pets in parked vehicles. 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Heavy thunderstorms could produce flash flooding, especially on Friday. Avoid walking or driving through flooded streets. Be prepared for possible transit delays and move immediately to higher ground if a flash flood warning is issued. If you live in a basement apartment or other flood-prone area, have a plan to leave quickly if conditions become dangerous. Stay alert and monitor official weather updates throughout the day. 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I'm Sanji Lopez, signing off from the WEBT News Desk.

Welcome, love. How are you today? It's time for you to find some peace and joy and happiness. It's all a choice, and I want you to choose it. So please,

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It's time to choose peace and love and joy. It belongs to you. It's all yours. So relax your mind, because everything is already here.

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Only listen when you can safely relax and bring your full awareness to your own complete comfort. This is a guided meditation for calm. You can listen to and enjoy anytime you choose. I suggest and recommend this meditation, especially if you are experiencing any symptoms of anxiety, OCD, agitation, depression, or even pain. Or you would really just like some self-caring moments to find a more peaceful presence of calmer mind and calmer body. Hi there, my name is Michael Seely, and I'm so glad you have chosen my voice here to be your meditation's guide. So go ahead now and find your best surroundings to make yourself comfortable wherever you are listening, making sure you are safe and secure enough to remain undisturbed, at least for this next little while. And whenever you are ready, just close your eyes or allow your eyelids to move to a half close as you relax and soften your gaze. And begin to move your conscious attentions and your settling awareness to the gentle rise and fall of your chest. As you become a little more aware of each breath arriving and each breath flowing out. Within each present moment, simply allowing yourself to breathe continuously and easily. Always with a very natural and normal, easy flow in, and a very natural and normal, easy flow out. As you take this time and this space to orient a little more to the inside, as you begin to transition consciously into that more watchful and more mindful role, where you are letting yourself become the conscious mind's calmer inner observer. Giving to yourself all conscious permissions to simply notice and to observe the present movements and the sensations of each passing breath.

And as you do notice these sensations of each breath moving in and each breath moving out, know that there's really no need to breathe in any special way. Instead, just allow yourself in this resting current awareness to simply watch and witness the movements of each breath. Observing the breath without judgment or opinion, and without inner criticism, as best you can. By allowing the mind's awareness to settle itself, as you calmly observe and return to where each individual breath begins, and where each individual breath may end. And this flow continues

perhaps asking at times as you witness, is this current breath a little shallow? Or is this current breath a little deeper than the last? Is this current breath moving a little hastily as it arrives? Or is this present breath somewhat slower? Understanding each breath may be a little different, because each breath really is unique. As you observe this natural and normal cycle, and this tidal flow of breath repeats within you, all by itself, or maybe you can become aware too, to any subtle changes that are happening within each breath, within this sensory awareness, noting any sensations or any softening movements that may be felt throughout the shoulders as the body breathes and each breath continues. Or noting any changes to the pace or the rhythms or the movements of the diaphragm. Or any movements you can feel within the lower belly. As the breath reaches down there below the chest and moves down, observing how each new breath may also begin to slow itself over time. As the settling body continues to adjust and relax in this very simple, self-regulating way.

as you become aware to any feelings or observations of the temperatures within each breath, becoming aware to the warmth or the coolness of each arriving breath. Can you sense perhaps a slightly cooler air that moves in as it arrives from the outside? And just noticing how that cooler air can be warmed within you. As each breath travels in and down, moving in through the nose, observing those sensations as you feel the breath moving down and into the breathing lungs. As the breath there is just naturally held and warmed, even for just a moment, and then this warmer breath is released again, as you notice those sensations of the warmer breath flowing smoothly and gently up again and out through the airways. Passing that warmer air out over the nostrils' textures, and returning and releasing that out breath back to the exterior world.

And within each present moment now, you can just return your awareness again and reorient to these observations of this breathing flow. Even if at times your mind's attentions or your thoughts may wander, just notice that wandering or that roaming attention and gently allow yourself to bring your awareness back to each breath.

as this kind of awareness of each breath returns you to that role of the conscious observer. The being who is witnessing your own breathing self. The being who is aware of the self that is, I am.

the self within conscious awareness. Who is inviting more and more grounded safety and security into this present space. Where each breath is just enough, and your awareness through this flowing observation is enough.

And after a few more moments of simply watching and noting the various sensations or textures, or subtle shifts that may come, I'd like you to just take a kind of mental scan now as you begin to scan down within your mind, traveling your awareness down your body from the top of your head and moving that awareness down through the resting body all the way down towards the toes. And as you're doing this body scan, also begin to notice any new sensations or any obvious sensations or any softer or more subtle existing sensations. Or signals, in a way, that may also be felt or observed within each resting body part. As you witness now the resting self, finding its growing ease,

you're extending your observation into any areas of tightness. Or any areas of present calm. And simply notice those differences, noting any differences between those sensations. Any differences between tension and calm.

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Any body sensations that are transitioning or transforming, perhaps. A little more towards any growing senses of a building relaxation or a calm or an ease. Or an acceptance.

as you move this light of your own inner awareness down and down, you're just taking note of whatever it is that you find. And each time you do this kind of inner body scan, just continue to observe in this way, without judgment or criticism, observing all of the interior body's own signals of that inner life, the life of your own body. How the body itself really can unwind. And sensations can change. From moment to moment, understanding how the body itself really does know how to calm itself down. As you touch in now with your awareness, by connecting to the body's wisdom, and the body's truth.

even without your active or striving efforts? Could you become aware of how your body really does know how to relax itself? How to soothe itself? Even in those moments when you're aware of the conscious mind roaming or wandering somewhere else, even with a consciously shifting attention, the more you offer your best present acceptance to the present state of your own self, the more the body and the mind really do begin to match up or pair up and begin to harmonize. Allowing the body's wisdom to inform the resting mind, and the resting mind's wisdom to inform the calmer body. As the body's physiology and the resting nervous systems, and even those resting cells, actually and positively can change. Towards calm. Towards health, towards healing, as the calming body discovers its own space of ease. And the calming mind allows this easier, expanding space.

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Clearing away inside all discomforts and turning down all signals of any pains. Because you're sending more and more of the essence of purifying, clearing and cleansing, replenishing calm, and the very quality of your peaceful healing with every purifying, calming breath. And sending those calming breaths now to wherever you choose to allow them.

And now, whenever you remember or feel you would really like to calm yourself down, or you would choose to welcome and invite your best self-care, you can always return to this very easy and very simple meditation practice to take your more peaceful, refreshing time out. And for now, you may like to continue within this steady state of easy, calming, peaceful awareness for as long as you'd wish. And if you are listening to this meditation before you would now choose to drift off into your calming, deep sleep, then you can simply further relax your conscious awareness and relax completely into that comforting, sound and long-lasting night's rest, knowing that you will awake whenever you do, feeling entirely rested, relaxed and re-energized, having slept so deeply and so well. Or otherwise, if you are choosing to remain awake and more alert, and now ready to get on with your day or evening, then after a few more gentle moments of breathing in your calming, satisfying relaxation, then you can begin to bring this meditation now to a comfortable close. Slowly and gently returning yourself back to your present solid surroundings. As you begin to sense and notice the surfaces underneath you and the sounds of the outside world returning to you again. As you return to your fully present, refreshed and alert, conscious and wakeful, positively affirming, responsive presence now. Very soon opening your eyes and feeling as if your eyes have been gently bathed in a fresh and clear, pure spring water. As you allow all of the positive energies of your best replenishment and a relaxing vitality to now travel within you and with you throughout the remainder of your positive, healthy and happy day or night times, conscious continuation of peace. Thank you for listening, and I look forward to talking with you again soon.

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1: 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Heavy thunderstorms could produce flash flooding, especially on Friday. Avoid walking or driving through flooded streets. Be prepared for possible transit delays and move immediately to higher ground if a flash flood warning is issued. If you live in a basement apartment or other flood-prone area, have a plan to leave quickly if conditions become dangerous. Stay alert and monitor official weather updates throughout the day. 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I'm Sanji Lopez, signing off from the WEBT News Desk.

0: All right, so welcome to another awesome episode of Inside the Vault with Ash Cash, the greatest money mindset show on the planet. Listen, most entrepreneurs don't actually have a business. They have a job with a logo. And the second they stop working, everything stops making money. But today's guest figured out how to turn chaos into systems, systems into automation, and automation into freedom from building behind the scenes for some of the biggest names in the influencer world to becoming one of the go-to minds in AI automation. She's mastered the art of making businesses run without depending on the owner 24/7. She's not just teaching automation. She's teaching leverage, scalability, and digital ownership in the AI era. If you've ever felt overwhelmed, overworked, stuck in your business, or afraid AI might replace you instead of pay you, this episode could completely change how you think about time, money, and scaling in 2026. And somewhere in this conversation, she's going to break down the exact mistakes keeping most entrepreneurs trapped inside businesses they thought would set them free. So watch this episode all the way through. I have the Chanel Monique in the building, aka Automation Bay. What's up?
1: Thank you. That was amazing.
0: No, I appreciate you.
1: Thank you.
0: Look, I want to get straight to the smoke, right? Because, like, you know, I know that the biggest hiccup that all entrepreneurs have is working, it's the grind and working in their business. You became the Automation Bay because you learned how to automate businesses, give back busy entrepreneurs their time, and then AI came around, and then now you do AI automation. And so, like, I got so many questions. I got so much that I want to ask you. Before we start, though, for those who don't know, who is Chanel Monique?
1: Listen, I've been out here for a long time. Yeah. I started business in 2015, and I started building systems in 2018. Mm-hmm. And I've built, listen, way before anything, I was building on Podio, connecting Podio to ActiveCampaign, connecting that to Call Loop and phone sites before it was ClickFunnels and High Level and everything. So I've been in here, and I've been around here for a long time, where I was duct taping things together, but it didn't start off that way. I started off actually doing credit repair. Mm. Craziest story. Yeah. I started off doing credit repair, and I had this bright idea that I wanted to try to just get more leads. I wasn't trying to go viral. Yeah. I wasn't trying to be famous. I just literally needed more money. Yeah. In my head, that's the only thing missing in my business, is I needed more clients.
0: Yeah.
1: I went to this site. Y'all, make sure y'all take note. The name of this site is called Cameo. Mm-hmm. But beware. Mm-hmm. You do not do this unless you got a system in place. Mm-hmm. Because went to this site, Cameo hired Dr. Miami. Mm-hmm. Paid him $150. Mm-hmm. And he said, hey, did you know you could finance cosmetic surgery?
0: Wow.
1: But you got to have good credit. Serum Fresh Start is a great place to get you some. Mm-hmm. It's still on my YouTube. Mm-hmm. I then went and ran ads, not to my audience, but to his, wow. Right?
0: Yeah.
1: So I ran ads went to Cardi B,
0: yep.
1: To Young Miami, to Ari, Moneybags girl. Mm-hmm. I ran the ads to them because all of them got their body done.
0: Yep.
1: So the people that's following them that love them probably either look like it or want to look like it.
0: Yeah.
1: I paid $152. Mm-hmm. $152.
0: Yep.
1: 800 leads in 12 days.
0: Wow. Wow.
1: Crazy.
0: Yeah.
1: Crazy.
0: Yeah.
1: I mean, I was really just, I just wanted some clients. Man, they were throwing the money at me.
0: Wow.
1: I mean, really throwing the money at me.
0: Yeah.
1: And everybody, my whole town, the town's net, like, everybody kept saying, like, oh my God, congratulations. That's amazing. Yeah. You lit. You doing your thing.
0: Yeah.
1: Like, they hype.
0: Yep.
1: I'm back here sliding down the wall. Mm-hmm. I had no system in place. Mm. I had no system. Yeah. Only had one other person on the team.
0: Yeah.
1: I had no process at all. Mm-hmm. I was winging it. It's what my mother called working out the trunk of your car.
0: Yeah.
1: Right? So I literally watched the money slip through my fingers because I couldn't handle the traffic.
0: Wow.
1: And it literally, entrepreneurs do this all the time. And so I got to ask you, like, are you really prepared for the blessing that you're praying for? Because I wasn't.
2: Facts.
1: I was praying for something I couldn't even handle.
2: Yeah.
1: And I had to shut my company down and figure out how to really be a successful solopreneur.
2: Yeah.
1: Because I wasn't the only one. Most business owners, they are the salesperson, the consultations. You're doing the actual work. You're doing the marketing. You're doing the follow-up. You're doing all these different things. And then you go hire somebody and you just throw it at them and try to get them to do all those different things. And now they're not doing what they're supposed to, or it's not working out, and you think it's them, and it's really you.
2: Mm-hmm.
1: It's really you. Mm-hmm. So I had to shut down. I had to figure out my SOPs. Mm-hmm. That means standard operating procedure. Mm-hmm. What is the standard in which you operate the procedures, right? Procedures, just what do you do every day? Mm-hmm. How do you do it?
2: Mm-hmm.
1: And how do you break that down so that somebody else can understand it and replace you?
2: Mm-hmm.
1: Most business owners don't think that they're replaceable.
2: Mm-hmm.
1: And everybody's replaceable.
0: Especially now when you start thinking about like AI and how AI could work like literally 24/7. Talk about like from that, you know, shutting your business down. What, like, but before AI, what made you get into like systems automations, right? Like, and how did you build that business like as the automation bay?
1: Just that right there.
0: Yeah.
1: I was never intending to actually say like, oh yeah, today I'm going to be automations, man. I'm going to start building systems.
0: Yeah.
1: I had no choice.
0: Yeah.
1: And when I built it for myself for that business, I was like, oh snap, it works for every business.
0: Yeah.
1: And I started building it out. I ended up building out 16 different industries where I built out the credit repair, the funding, the real estate, life insurance, hair, nails, the beauty industry. Like, I built it out for different ones because I realized everybody needs it.
2: Mm-hmm.
1: But even when I was building, I have ADHD. So I go down the, listen,
0: yeah,
1: I'm going down the rabbit hole.
0: Yeah,
1: like, you know how we do.
0: For sure,
1: like,
0: for sure.
1: I'm going down the rabbit hole. I had no intentions on saying like, okay, I'm about to start all these businesses.
0: Right.
1: It was just, oh, you got to be, I'm seeing people that need help.
0: Yeah.
1: And I'm like, I bet you I could do that for you.
0: Yeah,
1: and I'm doing it.
0: Yeah.
1: And I'm just busting it out.
0: Yeah.
1: But the kicker behind that was, the reason why I kept going is because I know a lot of people that get on here and they tell you they got it out the mud.
0: Right.
1: I didn't have nothing. So I started from scratch and I had to pull it up from bootstraps.
0: Yeah.
1: It would be disrespectful to my parents if I was to say that.
0: Mm.
1: The reality is I didn't get it out the mud.
0: Yep.
1: My mother taught me financial literacy. My father taught me hustle, right?
0: Yep.
1: And I watched them. They both worked two jobs. My father was a fireman and he owned a construction company, two. My mother, she did the same thing where she worked for the Parkway.
2: Mm-hmm.
1: They worked so much that we seen, me and my sister would get up early in the morning about like 5:30, 6 o'clock, because one parent was coming in while the other one was going out if we wanted to, like, certain holidays, like Christmas, right? Because they both wanted to see us opening gifts.
2: Mm-hmm.
1: My parents have been married 45 years, right?
2: Mm-hmm.
1: They want to be right there. They're hands-on.
0: Yeah.
1: We had to get up early.
2: Mm-hmm.
1: And as an adult, my mother had a conversation with me. She was like, every parent has to choose between giving your child everything they didn't have growing up or giving them time. My parents is from the hood. They from East Orange, New Jersey.
0: Oh, East Orange. Oh.
1: Right.
0: If you know, you know.
1: Right.
0: Yeah.
1: So they gave me and my sister everything they didn't have growing up.
0: Yeah.
1: Right? My father, he couldn't just walk in the refrigerator and get whatever. Like, you had to ask. You had to, like, you know. So they gave that to me. And so my thing was, well, automations, you don't got to choose. You could give them the time and the money.
0: Wow.
1: Because a lot of people that's entrepreneurs, that's, they're trying to give their kid what they want, but they're not there for their kid.
0: Yeah, yeah.
1: But when you put automations, and don't put AI automations, your kid gonna get sick of you.
0: Yeah, yeah, for sure. And I love that you said that, because I think that was my biggest pain point as an entrepreneur. You know, I was a banker, so I worked corporate for about 15 years. By the time I left the banking world, I was, you know, my daughter was just two at the time. I got two kids, and I really was like, all right, I could own my own time. That's what I thought. I thought as an entrepreneur, I could own my own time. But I was sadly mistaken that as an entrepreneur, I didn't really own my own time, because if I didn't work, I didn't eat. Right. And so now I was always on the grind, And I remember, learning about funnels, digital products, doing webinars, challenges, all that stuff. And I made a lot of money in that space, but I also missed out on a lot of stuff. I also burnt myself out. And so I wanted to, and I'm still actually in that journey, to be honest with you, right? Like, I'm still at the journey when I want to learn how to automate, right? And so I want you to teach me, right? I don't even want this to be an episode. I want this to be a masterclass on how can Ash Cash buy his time back. My daughter just turned 18. So she's about to, there's another set of parenting that I'm gonna have to do, right? Because just because she's 18 doesn't mean the parenting is over. Mm-hmm. There's the roles are gonna switch a little bit. And so I'm preparing myself for that. So I want to be available for that. My son is about to turn 11 years old. And so, he's about to go through the preteen ages, and then there's another transition. I got to go there. So I need my time more than ever. And the word on the street is that AI automation could give me that time and some. Talk to me.
1: Listen, real quick. It's really crazy because speaking on that specifically, most people want generational wealth.
0: Yeah.
1: But you got to understand, in order for you to have generational wealth, you have to have financial freedom.
0: Facts.
1: Financial freedom means being able to do whatever it is that you want to do mm-hmm. without worrying about your finances. Mm-hmm. But when you go to sleep, you ain't making no money. Mm-hmm. When you go on vacation, you ain't making no money. When you spend time with your kids, go to a graduation, sitting wherever, you're not making money, mm-hmm. right? Unless you have systems and automations mm-hmm. in place. So generational wealth is actually not possible without systems and automations, mm-hmm. right? And that's the thing that most entrepreneurs have to get into or learn. And a lot of people, even with this era with the AI, most people are a little afraid of the AI. Some people are diving and going down that rabbit hole, while other people, they're worried about the security, worried yeah. about this, they're worried about that. And the thing is like, it's the same way when the businesses didn't want to go digital,
0: yeah.
1: right? When the businesses yeah. didn't want to go digital, how many of those businesses are still out here with a filing cabinet? Mm. When was the last time you seen a filing cabinet?
0: Mm, facts. Yeah,
1: yeah. Right? So yeah. you're going to have to make that transition. You either going to get with it or you're going to get lost, right?
0: Yeah, yeah. yeah.
1: It's left behind.
0: What's my first step? So I know for me, I have a lot of knowledge. I was actually talking to, one of my guys about just like book coaching, because I'm a book publisher, help entrepreneurs build a 6 or 7 figure business from their book. And as I'm giving him all this knowledge, and this is somebody who's like a coach and things of that nature, so he didn't realize the power of books and the power that books can help with building digital and things of that nature. And he was like, "Yo, Ash, why don't you teach this more? Right? Like when I go to your page, all I see is your podcast, like you interviewing other people. Like, where's your value content?" And to be honest, I just don't got time, right? Like, I got Inside the Vault. I got Crime Pays with Jay White. I'm the executive producer on Fight for Love. I got a publishing company. I have a book coaching program. I got all these things, so I don't have time to do content. What would Automation Bay tell me?
1: Automate it and yeah. use AI.
0: Yeah.
1: So this is where AI automations come in, right?
0: Yeah.
1: So there's two different types of AI, right? There's general AI where you're generating a picture, you're talking to chat, you're, doing like the little one-off things. Anything that you have to do every time you want it done again, mm-hmm. that is general AI.
0: Okay.
1: AI automations is when you're using AI, but you're automating it. I do it one time, and then I put it on the schedule for it to always do it. Mm. That's what you should be doing for your content, right? Mm. So if you look at my Instagram is Automations Bay, right? Yeah. When you go in there, all my content is AI, mm. right? It's like maybe like, in the last 2 years, maybe like 5 videos, if that, that's on there that's not AI.
0: Word.
1: Right. All of it is AI. And you're going to use that to be able to duplicate yourself. Because the reason why you're not posting content on social media is because you're the one that have to show up, right? Mm-hmm. In order for the people to really still react to it, you're the one that has to sit in front of the camera, come up with this script.
0: This is AI?
1: That's AI. That's AI. Anything where you see that black and white hat, if you see the one that says trophy wife or yeah. that one,
0: I gotta show you. I'm gonna make sure he He put, this is AI. Whoa, yes. Okay. Okay.
1: Yep. That is an AI that actually generated using Heijin.
0: Okay.
1: There's an app or a web app called Heijin. I use my phone and I use a web app. And on Heijin, I literally took some videos of myself and uploaded it on there to create the AI twin.
0: Wow.
1: I used 11 Labs to train my voice. Mm-hmm. Now, when you're using 11 Labs, you have to use the professional mode, right? Yep. Where I think it's like $99 a month.
0: Yep.
1: And it's going to clone your voice, but you need more than 5 minutes.
0: Yeah, yeah.
1: So I used where I did 30 minutes or more, really about 40 minutes.
0: Yeah.
1: Not 2 hours because then it sounds funny, but yeah. Not less than that. No less than 30 because then it don't sound like you either.
0: Yeah.
1: So when you do that amount, it sounds almost identical to me. So if you play the sound, it doesn't, you can't tell the difference between me and my AI twin when it comes to the voice.
0: Wow.
1: And I do two different types. One that you could kind of tell is AI and one that you can't. Because a lot of time when I speak, I'll say, all right, so the first person that finds the real me on my page and they go crazy thinking they found it and it's still AI.
0: Wow. Yeah. And so literally, I actually use both. All right. I use Heijin. I use 11 Labs. I actually use 11 Labs for my audiobooks. I had it about a year, 2 years ago, but it got better. So I redid my voice. So now it really sounds like me. You've been on AI since 2017, 18, or before there was a craze. Like, what are you like? You like a nerd? Like, how did you?
1: The reality is, So the way I think I still have the video up on my YouTube where I posted an AI video in like 2019. Right. I was doing it before then.
0: Right.
1: I just had just got the YouTube, right? But I started off in MySpace. Mm. You remember MySpace?
0: Yeah, I remember MySpace.
1: And you used to do the code to make the things come down. I started off with that. And then I went to school, Santiago School of Business, to learn website development and website design. Mm. That's when you used to do the HTML and you type the code inside Microsoft Word and paste it in the URL. Mm-hmm. You know what's crazy? Because a lot of people feel like AI and automations is too high tech or you got to be super smart. You don't got to be a nerd.
0: Yeah.
1: I have no high school diploma and I have no GED.
0: Word.
1: But I still went to college.
0: Word. How you do that?
1: Crazy, right? they don't care if you have a high school diploma or a GED as long as you got the money. Mm. My parents pay cash. And so I never finished high school and went straight to college.
0: Wow.
1: Then went and got some jobs. Like I had different jobs that you were supposed to have a GED or a high school diploma for.
0: Yeah.
1: But they'd be like, what's your highest level of schooling?
0: Yeah.
1: Some college.
0: I
1: never went back. My mother used to be like, go back and get it. I'm like, what do I need it for? Right. She used to say that also. She don't say it no more.
0: Right.
1: But she used to say it. Yeah. Like, I want you to just have it. And I just couldn't understand what was the point if I already went to college.
0: Yeah.
1: And if I already got the jobs that they say I couldn't have without it.
0: Yeah.
1: Right? So I say that to say, don't invest in the actual, I'm not going to say don't invest in school, but I'm going to say invest in the knowledge more than anything. That's the biggest thing, because when I went and I learned different things and all of that stuff came back together now. Like I went for small business administrative. I went for executive administrative. All that stuff now, that's how I learned how to do a lot. I know how to do the SOPs and the build out and stuff. I didn't do it in the beginning because I didn't know it was necessary, but I had something to go back to.
0: Right.
1: So I think kind of putting it all together.
0: And so I hear this a lot, and I'm glad that you explained the difference between like general AI and AI automation. I'm interested in content. I hear people talking about like AI twins. Like, what is an AI twin? Is that what you were saying? Like, use Heijin and 11 Labs to build out an AI twin?
1: Yeah. So you got the AI influencer, where it is AI, but you prompt it, meaning you tell it exactly what you want it to look like, the outfit, everything. So it doesn't look like anybody and it doesn't sound like anybody. It's just an AI generated thing. Now that's AI influencer. AI twin looks and sounds like you, right? So for you, what I would do is an AI twin using Hagen and Levin Labs, but then I would take it up a notch and add automations to it, add an AI automation where you'll literally input this script into something called Airtable. And then Airtable will connect to the AI agent, and it will automatically generate your AI videos for you. Now, you could take that up a notch, and there's a site called Appify, right? All it does is scrape the internet. So I have an automation that literally scrapes the internet for all trending topics about AI or automations. And it sends the top ones to my email at 5 o'clock in the morning every single day. From there, I choose the one I want and I put the script in there, and it's going to automatically, inside that AI agent, it's going to automatically generate the video that looks like me, sounds like me, and then post to my social media for me.
0: And does it for you?
1: Yes.
0: Well, hold on, sister. Now you cooking with grease. So you're telling me, so just so I can understand you, right? You're telling me that I could, with HeyGen, with 11 Labs, I could create an AI twin, create an automation in which the AI twin, so now the automation, it scrapes the internet for me. It grabs the titles of things that are happening in my space. Let's just say publishing or monetizing books. It creates the content that sounds, that looks like me, sounds like me. And in this automation, I could connect it to my social media so it could post on my social media for me as well.
1: Yes, you got two options. You got three now. So the first one is Blotato. Blotato will post to 9 different social media platforms for you simultaneously. And the crazy part is it don't look the same. Meaning, Threads is going to be a written content, not a video. X is going to be written content, not a video. But Facebook going to be the video. And Instagram going to be the video. TikTok going to be the video. So it takes the same script and turns it into, if it needs to be written, if it needs to be resized for that platform, it does all of that.
0: Or Blotato.
1: Blotato.
0: Okay.
1: Now,
0: like Manus. Potato with a blow.
1: Yeah. Okay. Yep. Exactly. Yep. With BL in front of it. So now you got Manus. Manus is part, well, they were bought by Facebook. Well, they started to. So now that's kind of, it's up in the air whether it's going to, whether that deal is going to go all the way through. But it still actually has direct connection to Instagram, Facebook, and Facebook ads. That's it. So now that means, because you know, Facebook and Instagram, they could be kind of jelly. Like they get jealous. They don't like third party apps. For a long time, MiniChat was the only thing you could use. MiniChat is used to automate your social media when people would say keyword, drop this keyword and send them a DM and stuff. But now they have Manus. Manus will literally go through your social media and see what's going on, post for you, schedule to post, whatever you want, same thing. And then they have the Facebook ads where they could literally go through and tell you how to do your Facebook ads. Now, what I would say with that is, if you had a Facebook manager team, use Manus and say something like, I need you to go over my Facebook Meta account, Facebook ads account, and see what's working, what's not working, where I'm losing money, what I need to be doing differently, and come up with a Facebook ad strategy and make sure that I'm not wasting money anywhere. Super, super simple, and it's going to go over and tell you whether you need to fire your ads team or not.
0: Yeah, it's so crazy because, like, literally, I just hired a VA to practically do everything you just said to do. So he's another five. Can you show? Cause I see you got your laptop. Can you show me what an AI twin looks like?
1: Yes, absolutely. So pulling it in real quick. So really quick.
0: How easy is it? Right? Like
1: super easy.
0: Can you show us how easy it is to create as well?
1: Super easy. So when I go inside the Hagen app, right? Mm-hmm. So now inside here, I can literally just go on the first page where it says avatar, and you're going to click where it says upload photo or video. Mm-hmm. This works best with a video versus a photo.
0: Okay.
1: Right? Because when you do the photo, sometimes it moves your mouth differently and it could change your whole look. But when you do a video, it looks exact, mm-hmm. right? So I upload a video. The video would be, I usually say like 5 minutes or more. Don't do nothing less than 5 minutes, okay. right? And do not try to clip the videos together. Mm-hmm. Do one straightforward. Mm-hmm. Now, when you do that and you upload it here, it's going to get a good look of how you move, mm-hmm. how your mouth is moving and stuff like that, right? So we generate the video. And then after we generate the video, you come over and you click on it and you'll be able to just create the script. Decide what you want your script to be, right? Mm-hmm. So it says use in video and build scene by scene. So when I go to build scene by scene, I literally put whatever my script is. Now I can get my script from ChatGPT. Mm-hmm. And I put my script over here. And at the top, I'm going to make sure it has my 11 Labs voice in there. Mm-hmm. And then that's it. Once you generate it, the one I like the most is the Avatar V Premium, this one right here. Mm-hmm. I like that one, and I like Avatar IV Premium. Those are the only two I actually use, mm-hmm. and they look so realistic, mm-hmm. and they do realistic movements and stuff. So you don't have to type in and say move like this. And
0: wow.
1: I just put the script right here like this, and then when I put one of those, it's going to automatically move and do hand motions and turn his head and stuff.
0: Wow, wow. And then now once Hey Jen gives that to me, I now use Blotato and I upload it into Blotato, and a Blotato is gonna post.
1: So you'll upload it inside the AI agent, right?
0: Okay, got it. Okay.
1: And so
0: what's the AI agent?
1: So an AI agent is AI, but like you can have it do actual things. So a lot of people are still doing just like chatting to it. Like right. even when I tell them like go to Claude, they go to Claude and start using a chat feature, mm-hmm, right? Mm-hmm. It doesn't work the best that way. You yeah. want to use an AI agent that's actually doing things. They can book your calls. They can book your flights. They can book your hotels. Mm-hmm. They can call your people for you, your contacts and wow. stuff. Those are all different things that AI agents can do, right?
0: And just from my understanding, though, AI agent, is it a website? Is it a do I build it on ChatGPT? Like, how do I build the AI agent? Like, how do I need a? I see people buying Mac Minis. Do I buy a Mac Mini and just let that be my like? What like what's the?
1: So they started buying the Mac Minis for Claw.
0: Okay,
1: Clawbot. Really, I don't really suggest Clawbot too much because it has a high security risk.
0: Okay.
1: But Claude does the same things that Clawbot used to. Okay. So you have so many places that build AI agents will be here all day. You got Claude, you got Manus. ChatGPT actually builds AI agents. You got Olama, Kimmy.
0: Yeah.
1: The list goes on and 11 Labs builds AI agents since you like 11 Labs so much. Yeah, yeah. You can build an AI agent that sound just like you.
0: Hmm.
1: Or you can build an AI agent that sounds like it's still very, very humanized, but somebody else. And mm-hmm. the reason why I say that, because as a business owner, the only time I would build the AI agent to sound like me is if it was for my AI twin.
0: Mm-hmm.
1: If it was for answering and sending out calls, I wouldn't do my voice because I want to put as much of a distance
0: yeah.
1: between me and them thinking that I'm doing all the work yeah, still yeah. because if you're too easily accessible, you got to lose, you know, like, your flair.
0: Yeah. What if I, because I look, my ADHD is going right now. What if I wanted to create, like, a Ask Ash Cash thing, right? I use my voice. People could call the AI agent, and if they think they're talking to me, but I'm answering their questions and giving them access to, like, you know, information. Like, I could do that.
1: Yes, there's a whole bunch of AIs that do that. There's Delphi.ai that'll do that. Mm-hmm. You can also do that with ChatGPT. There's Delphi.ai that'll do that. Mm-hmm. You can also do that with ChatGPT using yeah. the GPT will be more

0: the AI twin that you can show us?
1: Yeah, sure. So right here, let's make one while we're here. So we'll take this one right here, and we will create. Give me a script, any script. What do you want her to say?
0: I want her to say, "Hey, what's up, y'all? Make sure you tune in."
1: So watch this. We're going to use something called Whisper Flow.
0: Okay.
1: Because typing this is manual labor.
0: Yeah.
1: So we're going to use Whisper Flow.
0: Yeah.
1: And go ahead.
0: Hey, what's up, y'all? Make sure you tune in to Inside the Vault with Ash Cash. It's the greatest money mindset show on the planet. He brings all of the top-level entrepreneurs, top-level celebrities, top-level experts that can teach you how to not only get the bag, but keep the bag also.
1: Okay. So you see how that just wrote it all out for you right there?
0: Yep.
1: So the genius of Whisper Flow is that when I talk a lot of times, I say, I take breaks. It takes all of that out of it, and it spells everything correctly. So now we just got that, and we are literally going to hit play and let it generate. So that's all I have to do.
2: Make sure you tune into Inside the Vault with Ash Cash. It's the greatest money mindset show on the planet. He brings all of the top-level entrepreneurs, top-level celebrities, top-level experts that can teach you how to not only get the bag, but keep the bag also.
0: Wow. Okay.
1: Soup, now how long did that take?
0: It took, literally, we watched it here.
1: You got two options.
0: Right.
1: If you could either have a VA.
0: Yeah.
1: Literally take that automation where it scrapes the internet and gives you the trending topics.
0: Yeah.
1: Have her create a script using ChatGPT. And then paste it in here, and you automatically show up online. Or you could take it up a notch and do AI automations. Have an AI agent do this and paste it online for you. Right?
0: Wow. So what's the benefit, pros and cons, right? Because literally, like, I'm about to do this. Like, literally, I'm going to tell my VA exactly what you, like, I'll, like, and do you have an SOP? Can you give me, like, an SOP or something? Where I just, look, I need to hire you. Because the thing I want, we didn't talk about this, but I think that the other thing that I'm missing out is the conversation I had with my friend who was telling me I don't do enough value content related to my book publishing, which is my bread and butter, right? I'm missing out on sales though, right? Because I'm not doing the content like automated, like literally what I heard you say is that Ash, right now, as you're recording this interview with me, you could be posting to all of your social media platforms and having keywords, people typing stuff, they type stuff, they buy an ebook, they buy a course, they join my community, they book a call, because I have all of those structures.
1: Mm-hmm.
0: I have a sales team, right? And so I have a sales team. If they book a call, it'll go to my sales manager's inbox. He assigns it to the team. They call. That's how I get new clients. I have ebooks. I have a community. I have all of these things, but I have to manually do it. Like, I have to get on camera. But you're telling me that as we're sitting here listening to, like, I'm interviewing you right now in real time, that this stuff could be working for me and I could be making money over and over and over using AI.
1: That's what I call automated money. Wow. That's what I call automated money. Like, everything that I do is tied to automated money.
0: Wow.
1: And I tell people all the time, you better come get this automated money.
0: Wow.
1: We're not in the era of doing manual labor. If you have to manually do everything in your business, you don't own a business. You own a job. Right? You're either... Never, right? Like, because I owned the job for a long time.
0: Yeah.
1: Right? You own a job, you work for a crazy person, you're the most overworked employee in your business.
0: Facts. Yeah.
1: And half of these tools cost $20 a month.
0: Yeah, yeah. And so let me ask you now though, right? Like, can I, speaking of like promoting, right? So you know, like my author, I've written over 20 books. Is there a way to yo, can you pass me a book real quick? Hold on, look, I need live training. Like, I, you know, Wait, I'm not wasting this.

0: this free, not free, but you know what I'm saying? So I've written this book, right? It's called From the Block to the Bank. Is there a way for me to place this? Like, can a AI twin or like can somebody promote this book?
1: Yes, absolutely.
0: Okay.
1: So what we're gonna do is, let me see. We have a, let me see. You got your phone? Let me see. So we're gonna take a picture.
0: Okay.
1: And super, super
0: We'll take a
1: easy.
0: picture of the book.
1: Yep, we're gonna take a picture of the book. Got it? Take a picture right here of the book. And we're gonna take a picture of the side. And we're gonna take a picture of the back. You got it? So now we're gonna leave this right here so everybody can
0: And I'll
1: clearly
0: so I need to text it. I need to text them to
1: Send
0: you.
1: it to me.
0: Okay.
1: And then when she sends it to me, it'll come up on my phone, my computer.
0: Okay, done.
1: Now, what I'm gonna do is I'm going to, let me see. I'm going to upload a picture of my AI influencer,
0: Okay.
1: right? And I'm going to go to, it's a site called Higgsfield.
0: Okay.
1: Okay, inside Higgsfield, this is a super, super new feature.
0: Okay.
1: Because if you in the AI space, you've heard of Higgsfield. If not, Higgsfield is a place that you're gonna go to create your videos, your photos, your UGC content, everything, right?
0: Okay.
1: UGC stands for user-generated content,
0: Okay. Okay.
1: right? Just basically now, because we used to, oh my goodness, it's so bad. You used to have to pay people that look good to make your products and services look good, right? They get there, they hold the book, and they're like, this is amazing. You don't got to do that no more because now you can use AI influencers, right? So I'm going to use an AI influencer. She looks similar to me, but not quite, right? And that's what an AI influencer looks similar to you, but doesn't look exactly like you and doesn't sound like you, right? And so I'm going to use this prompt and I'm going to paste your book right here, the three pictures. I'm gonna use this prompt. It's a long prompt, but it's a prompt, right? So it's create a UGC video for the book titled From the Block to the Bank. And I want her to say, listen, this book right here, fire. I thought I was picking up another finance book, but From the Block to the Bank hit different. Ash Cash doesn't just teach money, he teaches mindset, survival, discipline, and how to turn your struggle into strategy. You would have thought AI read the book.
0: Yeah, I'm about to say, you know, like, where they find that out?
1: You would have thought AI read the book. That's AI doing, generating it, right? Hearing how he went from packing grocery bags and selling mixtapes in Harlem, my boy from Harlem, y'all.
0: Hey, squirrel, baby. If you know, you know.
1: Jersey.
0: You know what I mean?
1: To becoming one of the youngest executives at a federally chartered bank. That's not motivation, that's proof. Every chapter felt like a conversation with somebody who actually lived it, figured it out, came back to leave the blueprint behind. If you ever felt stuck, behind, overlooked, or like success only happened for other people, read this book. I'm gonna need that book. This isn't just financial literacy. This is inspiration with receipts.
0: Bars.
1: Damn, I couldn't have did that
0: Yeah,
1: better.
0: yeah, yeah, yeah,
1: That
0: yeah,
1: was
0: yeah,
1: crazy.
0: yeah.
1: So now what we're doing is we're taking this. So what we did was so far, I just took this and I put this in ChatGPT,
0: Yeah.
1: right? ChatGPT generated that script.
0: Yeah.
1: Now we're going over to Higgsfield, and at the top of Higgsfield, you'll see where it says supercomputer. Supercomputer, right? So inside supercomputer, we're now going to paste the prompt that ChatGPT just gave us. I'm going to upload this picture of my AI influencer in the three pictures of this book. And now I'm going to hit generate. And it's just going to go through. And it's going through and it's creating the book. Now it's asking. This script is quite long, about 120 words, which fits a 30 to 45 second video. Let me ask about duration since that's the only creative gap. And it's asking, how long should the UGC video be? 15 seconds, 30 seconds, 45 seconds, 60 seconds, or other? I'm going to go with 30 seconds.
2: Okay.
1: Okay. And I said 30 seconds. Okay. So it's repeating it back. 30 seconds per duration. Okay. So now it's putting it together. It's putting it together. And it's showing us board one. It says hook setup 15 seconds. And it shows us the script.
2: Wow.
1: Right? You see that? It's showing us the script right there. Then it shows board two. And then it shows how she's going to do it. Hearing how he went from packing grocery bags and selling mixtapes in Harlem. Right? And now it's saying, let me generate board one. And it's going through and it's generating the board. Right? Board one looks great. Board one uploaded. Both boards are ready. It didn't even tell me when it was doing board two. Both boards are ready. Yeah. Okay. Okay, both boards are uploaded. And it's going to use seed dance. Mm. It's saying both seed dance clips is submitted in parallel. Now, seed dance is one of the best AI video generation platforms right now, or models, not platforms, models, right?
2: Okay.
1: I like to use Higgsville. So when you do these, there's 50 million different tools for AI that does 50 million different things when it comes to video and image generation. I like Higgsville because it has all these different things in one place. You got Kling, you got Seedance, you got ChatGPT 2.0, which is generating the best images. All of that stuff is in here. And it's actually using ChatGPT 2.0. And it's asking, how does this look? So it's asking me if the board, if the pictures look okay right here. And then I'm going to hit continue. And now it's waiting for the input. And then it creates the video.
2: Hmm.
1: Are you ready to see your video?
0: Yeah, I'm ready. I'm ready. I'm ready.
3: Hearing how he went from packing grocery bags and selling mixtapes in Harlem to becoming one of the youngest executives at a federally chartered bank, that's not motivation. That's proof. If you've ever felt stuck, behind, overlooked, or like success only happens for other people. Hearing how he went from...
0: Nah, crazy. I need that. I need to post that.
1: Wait a minute, because that ain't the only one.
0: Yeah.
1: Look at this.
3: Listen, this book right here, fire. I thought I was picking up another finance book, but From the Block to the Bank hit different. Ash Cash doesn't just teach money. He teaches mindset, survival, discipline, and how to turn your struggle into strategy.
0: Yo.
1: What?
0: What? And it just we just did that.
1: We just did that.
0: Word.
1: So why pay all the money?
0: Yeah.
1: For all the people.
0: Yeah. Why?
1: How much does it cost to get a commercial made from the content setup to the
0: hiring the actors, getting the videographer, get like
1: makeup hair, nails, outfit, travel,
0: and then the other thing, because I'm always thinking about like monetization, right? So it's like, you know, number one, the more value content you put out, the more people are going to know that you know what you're talking about. You could, like you said, you could do ads, you could do call to actions, you could do, man.
1: Look at this one. So real quick, I'm going to go to Akira. You know Akira?
0: No.
1: That's my favorite store. Yeah. We just got one in Jersey. Okay. I just found out.
0: Okay.
1: But they have it in Atlanta out here.
0: Yep.
1: And I'm going to go to Akira, and I'm going to choose... I'm going right to, I Googled the camera. I didn't even go right to the website.
0: Mm-mm.
1: I'm going to choose this picture right here because I like this outfit. Mm-hmm. And you see how it gives you all these different angles of the picture?
0: Yeah. Mm-hmm.
1: So now this is for anybody that has something like a clothing line or something. I'm going to take each one of these pictures and I'm going to upload it into the supercomputer.
0: Mm.
1: Now this time, instead of me doing a long drawn out script, I'm literally just going to say, generate a UGC virtual try-on video for my fashion brand.
0: Mm.
1: That's it. And it's going to generate all of it for... Look, as we're doing it, so it's going to literally generate everything for us.
0: Mm-hmm.
1: And already, all you see is, you see how it has the different angles, the pictures?
0: Right.
1: These are your mood boards again. So it's literally generating... All of it, and look at this.
4: New piece just
1: arrived. This is the video. That's crazy to me. Let me see.
4: New piece just arrived.
0: What? Yo.
1: How realistic is that? She's literally turning around and
0: it really looked like it looks official.
1: Look how it got close to show the details. Wow. Because it's for a clothing brand.
0: Wow.
4: Silhouette is everything. Clean fit.
0: And she's holding a selfie.
4: The weight of the denim sits right. This is the look.
1: What? And then she walked up into the camera. So then that's the first video. Like, are you kidding me? So then here's another one.
4: Is everything.
1: Like, it's literally putting everything together. So it gives you the three videos by itself, and then it puts it together in one full video. So you didn't even have to do. So when I used to do it, I used to have to use CapCut to take those three videos and put them together. So I still had to do it. It gave me the individual videos, but it gave me the fully put together video too. Like, look at this.
0: Wow.
1: That's crazy. Wow.
0: And so, all right. So now you got like you got my mind blown right now. Again, all I see is dollar signs, right? All I see is dollar signs of like the order. And so all of that you've done, you've created a way to automate this though too, so that it's being done. So I could have an AI agent do all this stuff for me instead of me having to do it.
1: First off, inside Hakesville, they have a new scheduled feature where you can create these prompts and then schedule it. So now you don't got to do nothing.
0: Wow.
1: But the other kicker is Claude. It now connects to Claude. They have something called an MCP. And MCP, they make these technical words. All it means is connectors.
0: Yeah.
1: It connects. Like, this is going to connect to Instagram. This is going to connect. That's what an MCP is. Like, I don't know why they complicate it. But you can literally take the link from Hakesville, like their little identifier link to identify that they're Hakesville, and put it inside of Claude and schedule the tasks. That Claude now goes in and creates these type of videos for your brand. And because now Claude can connect to Instagram too.
0: It can post it for you.
1: Crazy, right?
0: Nah. Yo, and so talk a little bit about, cause I, you know, like I have a couple of things. Like, do you do coaching? And what does it cost to work with you? Because I need this ASAP. Because I'm thinking about the amount of ebook sales that I'm missing out on. I'm thinking about the amount of courses that I could, because even, and let me ask you this question. Because Hey Jen, can I get an AI agent to create my courses for me?
1: You sure can. I've done it. You can have, when you go inside HeyGen, you can go in there and where it shows the apps, they have where you can create a course, where you can create courses, you can create the interactive tool. It's so much stuff inside HeyGen that people just sleep on it because they just think it just creates the AI twin. It creates everything, literally.
0: So I'm doing this, but I could have talked to my AI agent. My AI agent could have just did all this stuff for me.
1: Hey, Jen connects to Claude.
0: Yo, where's your next class, your master class? Bro, you gotta talk a little bit. You got a 5-day challenge. You got something going on.
1: Yes, I actually have a 5-day thing where you can actually come spend 5 days with me. And I'm going to teach you a new AI tool or how to use the AI tools on each day. So in order for you to do that, you're just going to text this number. The number is 833-461-0471, right? And you can text VAULT to that because we on
0: inside the vault. Let's go.
1: You text VAULT to that and I will spend 5 days with you.
0: Wow.
1: That's not, you can't get that nowhere else. Wow. But inside the vault.
0: Yo, text that number ASAP. And I need to text it because I literally need to do this like ASAP. Like, I literally need to create an AI agent. I literally need to create an AI twin. I need my AI agent to be posting content of me over and over. I need the internets to be saturated mm-hmm. with my information, saturated with the value that I give, and I need my salespeople booked and busy so that we could keep closing and helping authors build 6 and 7 figure businesses.
1: So I'm gonna give you one more gem so you could leave with that, right? So when you go to Claude,
0: yep.
1: You're going at the top right here. So you have chat right here, you have Claude right here, and you have Claude Code.
0: Mm-hmm.
1: You're going to go to this middle one, Cowork. And when you come to Cowork, you're going to go to where it says scheduled tasks. When you go to scheduled tasks, you'll click, first off, turn on where it says keep awake mm-hmm. so it doesn't go to sleep, okay. right? Okay. And then you're going to click new tasks and then set up manually. Mm-hmm. This is the only manual label we'll do, mm-hmm. right? Now, you're going to name it. Does not matter what you name it. It does not matter what you describe it as to the AI.
0: Okay.
1: But you need to know because we're going to set this up one time.
0: Yep.
1: And then after you set it up the one time, months later, if you want to edit it, change it, update it, mm-hmm. you know which ones is which. That's the only reason why those are important,
0: yeah.
1: right?
0: Yeah.
1: So I'm going to say like this one, when you come here, it actually says daily briefing, right? So I'm going to say daily AI briefing. And then description, not going to do too much manual labor. Mm-hmm. We're going to use Whisper and we're going to say the description is... I'm just going to take the out. The description is search the internet using Appify to find all the trending topics on AI and automations and send it to my email.
0: Oh.
1: Right? And now I'm going to take that and put it right here where it says the little box where it tells you what it's going to be. You're going to put that there, right? I said that backwards. The description is going to be AI morning briefing. We'll call it that.
0: Mm-hmm.
1: Right. And then it's going to say, I want you to scrape the internet using Appify. Because remember earlier I told you Appify is the app we use just to search for things.
0: Yep.
1: To find the trending topics on AI automations and send it to my email. And then here where it says frequency.
0: Mm-hmm.
1: So simple. Change manual labor.
0: Yep.
1: Over to you have hourly, daily, weekdays, or weekly.
0: Mm.
1: I'm gonna change it to weekly.
0: Yeah.
1: And I'm gonna put here for it to come to me 5 o'clock in the morning. Every matter of fact, I'm gonna change this to daily.
0: Mm.
1: Let's change it to daily. And I'm gonna have it send it to me 5 o'clock every morning.
0: Mm.
1: So every morning when I wake up,
0: mm-hmm.
1: I'm gonna know exactly what's going on in my industry.
0: Wow. Wow.
1: And then I hit save. That's an AI automation. I use AI to automate my research.
0: Yeah.
1: Now you understand what AI automation is?
0: Oh, yeah. I need that.
1: So you can do that for any industry.
0: Yeah.
1: Searching it for anything, any topic for the new book, for the whatever it is you want. But that's an AI automation.
0: Yeah.
1: So I no longer have to go figure out and do my research to see what's coming out, what's trending, what's going on.
0: Yeah.
1: It's being sent to my email.
0: Wow.
1: You can connect that and send that. If you didn't want to send it to the email, you could send it to your Slack.
0: Right.
1: So that your whole team sees it.
0: Right, right.
1: Wow. And let's not talk about how we just said we could connect this to Hagen.
0: Right.
1: Hagen's connected to 11 Labs.
0: Yep.
1: And then you can also connect this to Blotato or even just directly to your Instagram, Facebook, whatever.
0: Yeah. Wow. Yo, listen, y'all. I need y'all ASAP, Rocky. I need y'all to go. Text the number so y'all could really tap in 5 days. Spend it with Chanel. She knows everything about automations. I need to automate my business like yesterday because like truly it's exhausting to be honest with you.
1: Trust
0: you
1: know
0: what
1: I'm saying?
0: Like there's things that I want to do that I just don't do because I think about how much energy is going to drain out of me, how much time it's going to take. And so if I could create a system that's automating most of these things for me, especially with AI, especially with what's happening right now, man, it would change the world. Give us the number. Make sure y'all text Vault, but give us the number one more time.
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0: Man, if people want to connect, we got to do a part two. 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
0: Yo, listen, y'all. when I tell you, I need y'all to share this show with everybody you know, all of your friends, your family. Like, AI is not taking over your job. AI is your friend. AI can help you if you use it the right way. If you're just afraid and you're like, oh, AI is here, whatever, and then you're falling back because of it, then that's on you. But what Chanel just taught us today, what she just showed us in real time, if you're not a believer that this AI could help you maximize everything that you got going on, then I don't know what to tell you.
1: Listen, you won't get replaced by AI. You'll get replaced by somebody that has mastered AI.
0: Oh, that's a bar.
1: That's it. That's the game changer.
0: Listen, I need y'all to tap in. I'm going to put the number in the chat as well. But I need y'all to text Vault. I need y'all to join the 5-day masterclass. She's going to tell you all the different tools. You know, I'm using Hey Jen. I'm about to get on to Hicksville as well. I'm about to build out an AI agent. And the next time you see me, it won't be me. No, it's like, we are closing out the vault. Another awesome episode of Inside the Vault with Ash Cash. 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Right? We're going to have the courses in there too now. 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I will see you next time. Same time, same place, in God's will. Peace!

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7: 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I'm Sanji Lopez. Today is Friday, August 7th. Expect a clear, humid day with some rain later this afternoon and evening. A high of 91 degrees and a low around 74 degrees tonight. The sun rose at 5:58 a.m. and will set at 8:04 p.m. Alternate side parking rules and meters are in effect. Trash recycling and compost pickup are on schedule, and public schools are closed for the summer. New York City is bracing for a stretch of dangerous summer weather, with forecasters warning of Caribbean-like humidity, extreme heat, and the potential for strong thunderstorms. A heat advisory is in effect as temperatures climb into the upper 80s and low 90s, but the high humidity will make it feel well above 100 degrees in many neighborhoods. The combination of heat and moisture could also fuel scattered afternoon and evening thunderstorms capable of producing heavy downpours, gusty winds, frequent lightning, and localized flash flooding, especially in low-lying and poor drainage areas. Remain alert and never drive through flooded roadways. City officials urge residents to stay hydrated, avoid strenuous outdoor activity during the hottest part of the day, and check on older adults, younger children, and anyone without access to air conditioning. Conditions are expected to improve later in the weekend as humidity begins to ease. 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Travelers across the Midwest experienced major disruptions after a temporary outage at a Federal Aviation Administration air traffic control facility in Minnesota forced flights to be grounded or diverted on Thursday night. According to the FAA, the outage affected radar and air traffic control systems at a Minneapolis area facility responsible for managing air traffic across roughly 330,000 square miles, impacting flights in Minnesota, Michigan, Wisconsin, North Dakota, South Dakota, Nebraska, Kansas, and Missouri. While the systems have since been restored, delays continue throughout the evening as airlines work to recover from the disruption. The FAA says the outage did not occur at Minneapolis-St. Paul International Airport itself, but at a regional air traffic control center that oversees a large portion of Midwestern airspace. The agency is investigating what caused the system failure. If you're flying out today or this weekend, check with your airline before heading to the airport, as delays and schedule changes may continue while operations return to normal. The 44th annual National Dominican Day Parade will take place this Sunday, August 9th, beginning at 11 a.m. in Midtown Manhattan, celebrating Dominican culture, heritage, and the enduring contributions of the Dominican community to New York City. The parade will travel north along 6th Avenue, also known as Avenue of the Americas, from West 37th Street to West 55th Street. Spectators can expect colorful floats, traditional costumes, energetic dance performances, and the vibrant sounds of merengue and bachata as thousands gather for one of the city's largest cultural celebrations. Formation for parade participants begins at 8 a.m., with the official parade stepping off at 11 a.m. The annual event commemorates the Dominican Dominican Restoration War of 1863 while honoring the rich history, traditions, and achievements of Dominicans in New York and across the United States. Motorists should expect street closures and heavy traffic throughout Midtown Manhattan. Those attending are encouraged to use public transportation, arrive early, stay hydrated, and follow directions from NYPD officers and event staff. If you can't attend in person, live stream coverage begins at noon on PIX 11. For more information about the parade, visit natddp.org. That's natddp.org. This has been Sanji Lopez with the Joe Brown Community News Break on WHCR 90.3 FM, the voice of Harlem. Stay informed, stay safe, and stay connected to your community.
2: As I know here, you're in trouble. Gloria says about 30% are unemployed. That's why I'm working hard to get this surplus food here. Some of you say to me, well, I'm not like you. I'm not a congressman. I haven't got education. I haven't got work. But you're a human being. And you know what you've got? You've got in your hand the power to use your vote and to use even those few cents you get from welfare to spend them only where you want to spend them. Remember that. A young slave boy stood one day before the greatest ruler of his day. And God said to Moses, what's in your hand? And Moses said, Lord, only I've got a stick, that's all. He said, well, let me use what's in your hand. And God used that slave boy with a stick in his hand to divide the Red Seas, march through a wilderness, bring water out of rocks, manna from heaven, and bring his people to freedom land. What's in your hand? What's in your hand? George Washington Carver, who was so frail that he was traded for a broken-down horse as a slave boy. And George Washington Carver, sitting in the science laboratory at Tuskegee, told me, he said, Dr. Powell, he said, I just go out in the fields each morning at 5 o'clock, and I let God guide me. And I bring back these little things and work them over my laboratory, and that man did more to revolutionize the agricultural science of peanuts and of cotton and sweet potato than any other human being in the field of agricultural science. What's in your hand? Just let God use you, that's all. What's in your hand? I've got a string in my hand, that's all, and I'm flying a kite. And way up in the heavens, lightning strikes it. And I, Benjamin Franklin, discover for the first time the possibilities of electricity with a string in my hand. What's in your hand? Little hunchback sitting in a Roman jail. I haven't got anything in my hand but an old quill pen, but God says, write what I tell you to write. And Paul wrote, I have run my race with patience. I have finished my course. I have kept the faith. Henceforth, there's laid up to me accountable. What's in your hand, little boy? All I've got is a slingshot. And the enemies of my people are great and big and more numerous than we are. Well, little David, go down to the brook and pick out a few stones and come on back and close your eyes if you want to and pull back that slingshot and let him go. And David killed the biggest enemy, the leader of the giants, against his people, and his people became free, just letting God guide a stone in his hand. And a few years passed, and David is a king. And God says, what's in your hand? He said, I've got a harp in my hand. He said, well, David, play on your harp. And he played, the Lord is my shepherd. I shall not want. Maketh me to lie down in green pastures. Leadeth me beside still waters. Yea, though I walk through the valley in the shadow of death, I fear no evil. What's in your hand? What's in your hand? Man hanging on a cross. I've got two nails in my hand. Father, I stretch my hands to thee. No other help I know. If thou withdrawest thyself from me, whither shall I go? And that man with two nails in his hand split history in half, BC and AD. And what's in your hand tonight, people of Cambridge? You've got God in your hand, and he'll let you win because he's on your side and one with God, always in the majority. So walk with him and talk with him and work with him and stick together and fight together. And with God's hand in your hand, the victory will be accomplished here sooner than you dreamed, sooner than you hoped, sooner than you prayed for, sooner than you imagined. Good night and God bless you.
5: Rick Young, another segment of What's in Your Hand. What's in Your Hand is a motivational program. We talk about success, achievement, reaching your goals, reaching your dream, maximizing your life, helping others, and of course, having fun. I am very excited. I'm celebrating National Self-Improvement Month, and I have a very special treat for you today. A gentleman by the name of Jim Rohn, who I actually saw him speak in person on two occasions, once in New Jersey and once in Greenbelt, Maryland. And both times I went up and spoke to him. I said, Jim, I love what you're teaching, man. I want to share this. Is it all right if I share this with the people? He said, yeah, sure. He was a very kind and gentle man. You see in his presentation how he's just so calm and relaxed. But he's a powerful teacher. So I want to present to you Jim Rohn for National Self-Improvement Month.
6: See, the key is to have an abundance mindset. That's how success finds you. You can't chase it. You have to let it find you. You have to attract it by becoming the kind of person that success wants to be around. It is not something that exists only for a few lucky people either. It is available to anyone who understands how to align themselves with it. Some people seem to have an effortless connection with success. Opportunities come to them. The right people enter their lives. Wealth flows toward them. And to the outside world, it looks like they have some secret formula, some advantage that others don't. But the truth is, they have simply developed an attitude that attracts abundance. Most people believe abundance is about external factors, money, opportunities, possessions. But that is only the surface. True abundance is a mindset. It is a way of thinking, acting, and seeing the world that allows success to flow naturally. It is not something you acquire. It is something you become. The biggest mistake people make is thinking they need to work harder to attract abundance. That if they just push more, force more, struggle more, then one day they will finally have enough. But that's the mindset of scarcity. That's the belief that there isn't enough to go around, that life is a competition, that success must be taken instead of received. And that is why most people struggle. They are trying to bring abundance into their life while holding on to thoughts of lack, fear, and limitation. They say they want wealth, but they believe money is hard to earn. They say they want opportunity, but they believe they are not lucky. They say they want success, but deep down, they doubt whether they truly deserve it. This is why abundance is not about external effort. It is about internal alignment. Your results in life are a reflection of what you believe, what you expect, and what you attract. If your mindset is focused on struggle, your reality will reflect struggle. If your mindset is focused on possibility, your reality will reflect possibility. And this is not wishful thinking. It is not about sitting back and hoping for success to fall into your lap. It is about understanding the laws of the mind, understanding the power of your thoughts, and understanding how your attitude shapes your results. The good news is, no matter where you are today, no matter what you've been taught, no matter what experiences you've had, you can reprogram yourself for abundance. You can develop an attitude that magnetizes success, that draws wealth, that creates opportunities effortlessly. Because abundance is not reserved for a select few. It is a natural state available to anyone willing to shift the way they think, act, and expect. So the question is, how do you develop an attitude that attracts abundance? How do you move from scarcity to certainty? How do you rewire your subconscious so that success becomes your default, not your struggle? This is not about theory. This is about real, practical methods to rewire your thinking, reshape your habits, and step into the kind of mindset that makes abundance inevitable. Because once you develop the right attitude, success is no longer something you chase. It becomes something that naturally flows to you. Abundance begins with awareness. Before you can attract more of anything, wealth, success, opportunities, you must first become aware of what is blocking it. Because the truth is, most people are not consciously rejecting abundance, but their subconscious conditioning is keeping it out of reach. Look at your current results, your financial situation, your relationships, your career, your level of success. These are not random. They are the direct reflection of your subconscious beliefs about what you deserve, what is possible, and how the world works. Most people go through life without questioning these beliefs. They assume money is scarce because that's what they were told growing up. They assume success is difficult because that's what they saw around them. They assume they are limited because that's what life has reinforced. But these are just programs, and until you question them, they will keep running. The first step to developing an attitude that attracts abundance is identifying and eliminating scarcity thinking. Because abundance cannot flow into a mind that is constantly rejecting it. Scarcity thinking shows up in many ways. It shows up as jealousy. When you see someone succeed and feel resentment instead of inspiration, it shows up as fear. When you hesitate to take action because you are afraid of failure, it shows up as doubt. When you set a goal but immediately start listing all the reasons it won't work. These are all signs of a subconscious mind that has been conditioned for limitation. And if you want to attract abundance, you must rewire this conditioning. Start by paying attention to your daily thoughts. How do you react when you see wealth, when you hear about success, when an opportunity presents itself? Do you feel excitement, or do you immediately think, that could never happen for me? Every time you catch yourself thinking in lack, pause. Interrupt the thought. Replace it. If your mind says, I can't afford that, change it to, how can I afford that? If your mind says, I'm not lucky like those people, change it to, I create my own luck. This may seem simple, but it is powerful. Because every time you shift your thoughts from scarcity to possibility, you are reprogramming your subconscious. You are training your mind to expect abundance instead of lack. And what you expect is what you attract. But rewiring your thinking is only part of the process. You must shift the way you speak, because words carry power. Every time you speak something into existence, you reinforce it in your subconscious. People who struggle with abundance often speak in a way that repels it. They say things like, nothing ever works out for me. I'll never get ahead. I'm always struggling. And their subconscious listens. It takes those words as commands, and it shapes their reality to match. If you want to attract abundance, you must change the way you talk about your life. Start speaking in a way that affirms abundance. Say things like, I am always attracting new opportunities. Money flows to me effortlessly. Success is a natural part of who I am. At first, it may feel unnatural. Your mind may resist. but repetition is key. The more you repeat new, empowering beliefs, the deeper they are embedded. And once your subconscious accepts them, your reality will start to shift. Now, there is another key to developing an attitude of abundance, your environment. Your surroundings shape your beliefs. The people you interact with, the conversations you have, the messages you consume, they all reinforce what you believe is possible. If you are surrounded by people who constantly talk about struggle, who reinforce limitation, who expect failure, then no matter how hard you try, your subconscious will absorb that energy. You must put yourself in environments where abundance is normal, where success is expected, where wealth, growth, and prosperity are not seen as rare, but as natural. This doesn't mean you need to abandon people, but it does mean you must be mindful of what you allow into your subconscious. Surround yourself with people who think bigger, read books about success, listen to conversations that inspire growth. Place yourself in rooms where high achievement is the standard. Because when abundance becomes normal to you, it will start flowing into your life effortlessly. And here's something most people overlook. Gratitude is one of the most powerful ways to attract more abundance. Gratitude is not just about feeling good. It is an energetic signal to your subconscious and to the world that you already have enough. And when you believe you have enough, you attract more. Most people focus on what they lack. They wake up thinking about what's missing. They go through the day dwelling on what they don't have. And in doing so, they reinforce scarcity. But abundance-minded people do the opposite. They train themselves to see what is already there. They start every day with gratitude. They recognize the wealth in their life before it multiplies. And because they focus on what is good, they naturally attract more of it. This is not about pretending problems don't exist. It is about shifting your focus. Instead of saying, "I wish I had more money," say, "I'm grateful for the money I do have, and I'm excited for what's coming." Instead of saying, "I wish I had more opportunities," say, "I am surrounded by opportunities, and I am ready to receive them." Because whatever you focus on expands, and the more you focus on the abundance already in your life, the more you open the door for greater abundance to flow in. This is how you begin developing an attitude that attracts abundance, by becoming aware of limiting beliefs, by rewiring the way you think and speak, by immersing yourself in an environment of success, and by practicing gratitude daily. And once you make these shifts, you will start to see changes. You will notice opportunities appearing. You will feel more confident in your ability to succeed. You will start attracting the right people, the right resources, and the right circumstances. Because when your mind is aligned with abundance, abundance has no choice but to flow into your life. Abundance is a frequency. It is an energy. It is not just about money, success, or opportunity. It is a state of being. And once you learn how to tune into that frequency, you begin to attract everything that aligns with it. Most people believe they need to see abundance before they can feel abundant. They wait for external proof, more money, a better opportunity, a sign that things are working out, before they allow themselves to believe it's possible. But that is backward. Abundance does not come because you see it first. It comes because you feel it first. You must cultivate the mindset, the emotions, the behaviors of abundance before it shows up in your external reality. This is where most people go wrong. They let their circumstances dictate their attitude. If they have money, they feel wealthy. If opportunities appear, they feel successful. If things go their way, they feel abundant. But the moment challenges arise, they slip back into fear, doubt, and scarcity. And that cycle keeps repeating. People who attract abundance do something different. They do not let external conditions determine their internal state. They train themselves to feel wealthy before the money comes, to feel successful before the results show up, to feel abundant even when there is no logical proof. Because when you hold that frequency, when you embody abundance in your thoughts, emotions, and actions, you naturally attract people, opportunities, and circumstances that match it. This is not wishful thinking. It is practical psychology. Your mind is a magnet. It is constantly scanning for things that confirm what you already believe. If you believe wealth is scarce, you will only notice lack. If you believe opportunity is rare, you will overlook doors opening in front of you. But if you train yourself to see abundance everywhere, your mind will find more and more of it. So the question is, how do you tune into the frequency of abundance? One of the fastest ways is through emotional conditioning, because your subconscious mind responds to feeling more than logic. If you can create the feeling of abundance before it arrives, your subconscious will begin aligning everything in your life to match. This is why visualization is so powerful. When you vividly imagine yourself living in abundance, when you see it in your mind, when you feel it in your body, you send a message to your subconscious that this is now your reality. And when your subconscious accepts something as reality, it begins finding ways to make it true. It shifts the way you think, the way you act, the way you make decisions. It removes resistance, increases confidence, and magnetizes opportunities that were invisible before. But visualization alone is not enough. You must pair it with action. Because abundance is not just about thinking. It is about doing. Your habits, behaviors, and daily routines must align with the person you are becoming. If you see yourself as wealthy, act like someone who values and manages wealth. If you see yourself as successful, make decisions like someone who is already successful. If you see yourself as abundant, carry yourself with certainty, even when your circumstances don't match yet. Because when you act as if abundance is already yours, the universe responds. Doors open. People show up. Ideas flow. And what once felt difficult starts to happen naturally. But here's where most people get stuck: self-sabotage. Even when they start thinking differently, even when they feel abundance, even when they begin attracting opportunities, they still find ways to block it. They hesitate. They procrastinate. They talk themselves out of success. They make choices that push abundance away. Why? Because their identity is still rooted in scarcity. Your mind will always work to keep your external world in alignment with your internal self-image. If you see yourself as someone who struggles, your subconscious will create struggle, even if success is right in front of you. If you see yourself as someone who barely gets by, you will find ways to keep yourself barely getting by. This is why true abundance is not just about thinking bigger. It is about becoming bigger. It is about expanding your identity to match the level of success you are attracting. So how do you shift your identity? How do you reprogram your subconscious so that abundance becomes natural instead of forced? One of the most powerful ways is through small wins. Every time you take an action that aligns with your new identity, you strengthen it. If you want to be a person who attracts wealth, start managing the money you have now, even if it's small. If you want to be a person who seizes opportunities, start saying yes to the small ones, so you're ready for the big ones. Because success is not a one-time event. It is a habit. Abundance is not something you get. It is something you become. And the more you train your subconscious to expect abundance, the more effortless it becomes. Now, here's something most people never think about. The power of giving. If you want to attract more, you must be willing to release more. Because giving creates space for receiving. It is a declaration to the universe that you are operating from abundance, not fear. This doesn't mean giving away everything you have. It means shifting your mindset from hoarding to circulating. It means trusting that whatever you put out will come back multiplied. It means operating from a place of certainty, not scarcity. The wealthiest, most successful people in the world understand this principle. They give freely, not because they have excess, but because they know giving creates excess. They trust in the flow of abundance. And because they trust it, they continue to receive it. So if you want to develop an attitude that attracts abundance, ask yourself, am I living in contraction or expansion? Am I clinging to what I have, or am I allowing it to flow? Am I trusting in the infinite supply of success, or am I afraid it will run out? Because the moment you start living as if you already have more than enough, you will. This is how you tune into the frequency of abundance, by conditioning your emotions, by acting as if success is already yours, by shifting your identity, by breaking old patterns of self-sabotage, and by trusting the flow of giving and receiving. Because abundance is not a reward. It is not a prize. It is a state of being. And once you master that state, once you become one with the energy of abundance, it will chase you down again and again for the rest of your life. Abundance is not something you wait for. It is something you generate. It is not luck. It is not reserved for a select few. It is a mindset, a set of behaviors, and a way of moving through life that naturally attracts success. Most people misunderstand abundance. They believe it is something that happens to them, something outside their control. They think they need the right opportunity, the right circumstances, or the right connections where they can experience success. But here's the truth. You don't attract abundance by waiting. You attract it by becoming the kind of person who naturally receives it. Everything in life responds to energy. The way you think, the way you feel, the way you carry yourself, these things determine the level of success you experience, because the world mirrors back to you the energy you put out. If you approach life from a place of scarcity, lack, and fear, you will only see more scarcity.

You must start acting, thinking, and making decisions like the person you want to become before you see the external results. This means no longer waiting for proof before you believe. No longer waiting for success before you feel successful. No longer waiting for money before you feel wealthy. You must embody the energy of abundance right now. How would a wealthy person walk into a room? How would a successful person handle a challenge? How would an abundant person respond to failure? Start living in alignment with that version of yourself now. Because when you shift your being, your reality follows. But here's something important. Your body plays a huge role in abundance. Most people think success is only about the mind. They believe if they change their thoughts, their world will change. And while mindset is powerful, it is not enough on its own. Because your subconscious beliefs are not just stored in your thoughts, they are stored in your body. If you've ever felt anxiety before taking action, that is not just a thought. It is a physical response created by years of conditioning. If you've ever hesitated when stepping into a bigger opportunity, that hesitation is not just mental. It is wired into your nervous system. This is why people who try to change their mindset without changing their physical state often struggle. They try to think positively, but their body still holds fear. They try to visualize success, but their posture, breathing, and energy are still wired for scarcity. So if you want to develop an attitude that attracts abundance, you must retrain your entire being to align with it. One of the fastest ways to do this is through movement. When you shift your body, you shift your energy. And when you shift your energy, you shift your subconscious. Start paying attention to how you hold yourself. Do you walk with confidence or do you shrink? Do you breathe deeply or is your body tense? Do you move with certainty or do you hesitate? Change the way you carry yourself and you will change the way you think. Change the way you think and you will change what you attract. And here's another secret. Abundance requires space. Most people are so full of distractions, clutter, and mental noise that they have no room for new opportunities. They are constantly overwhelmed, constantly busy, constantly reactive. And because they are in a state of mental chaos, they cannot receive abundance even when it's right in front of them. If you want to attract more, you must clear space for it. This means letting go of old habits, toxic relationships, outdated beliefs, and anything that no longer serves you. Because until you release the old, you cannot receive the new. Look at your life right now. What are you holding on to that is blocking abundance? Are you stuck in habits that drain your energy? Are you surrounded by people who reinforce limitation? Are you filling your mind with distractions instead of inspiration? If the answer is yes, it's time to clear the space. Because the moment you create room, new opportunities will begin flowing in. Now here's something that most people never think about. Your relationship with risk determines your relationship with abundance. Abundance flows to those who are willing to take chances. It rewards those who move despite uncertainty. It favors those who trust themselves, even when the outcome is unknown. But most people avoid risk. They wait for guarantees. They stay in their comfort zone. They refuse to move unless they are certain of success. And in doing so, they block abundance from entering their life. If you want more, you must be willing to risk more. This does not mean being reckless. It does not mean making impulsive decisions. It means being willing to take steps forward, even when you don't have all the answers. Because abundance does not show up before you take action. It shows up after. The opportunities, the resources, the connections, they appear as you move, not before.

So if you are waiting for certainty, you are waiting for something that will never come. The people who live in abundance are the ones who trust. Trust in themselves. Trust in their ability to adapt. Trust that the right path will unfold as they go. And that trust is what separates those who succeed from those who stay stuck. So ask yourself, am I waiting for permission? Or am I stepping into my power? Am I waiting for things to be perfect? Or am I creating my own opportunities? Am I living in hesitation? Or am I moving with certainty? Because abundance does not come to those who wait. It comes to those who decide. Abundance follows decision. It follows movement. It follows certainty. The moment you decide that success is yours, the moment you act with confidence, the moment you trust in your own power, everything starts shifting. Most people never reach this level because they are caught in hesitation. They live in a constant loop of doubt, waiting for the perfect time, waiting for the perfect plan, waiting for something outside of them to give them permission to move forward. But the truth is, abundance is not something you wait for. It is something you step into. It is not something that will arrive once you feel ready. It is something that arrives once you move, despite not feeling ready. So the real question is, are you willing to trust yourself? Because trust is the foundation of an abundance mindset. Not just trust in the universe, not just trust in opportunities, but trust in your own ability to create, to adapt, to rise to any challenge that comes your way. Most people don't trust themselves. They hesitate before making decisions. They overthink every opportunity. They question whether they are good enough, smart enough, or capable enough. And in doing so, they weaken their ability to attract success. Because abundance does not flow to uncertainty. It flows to confidence. It flows to those who are certain, not because they know everything, but because they know they will figure it out along the way. So if you want to attract abundance, you must train yourself to trust yourself. And the fastest way to do that is through commitment. Commitment is a decision. It is the ability to say, this is what I want, and I will do whatever it takes to achieve it. It is removing the option of quitting. It is eliminating the idea that failure means stopping. It is deciding deeply, fully, completely that you are moving forward no matter what. And once you commit at that level, abundance starts flowing because the universe does not respond to indecision. It does not respond to hesitation. It responds to certainty. But here's where most people get stuck. They allow fear to dictate their actions. Fear is natural. It is part of being human. But there is a difference between feeling fear and letting fear control you. People who attract abundance do not live without fear. They simply do not let fear make their decisions for them. They feel the fear and they move forward anyway. Because abundance requires courage. It requires the willingness to take risks. It requires stepping into the unknown. And most of all, it requires trusting that you will figure things out as you go. So the next time you feel hesitation, ask yourself, is this fear stopping me from something I truly want? Is this hesitation protecting me, or is it keeping me stuck? Am I making choices from a place of expansion or a place of contraction? And if the answer is contraction, if the answer is hesitation, avoidance, or waiting, then you know it is time to move forward anyway. Because here's something most people don't realize. Your comfort zone is not actually comfortable. It is familiar, but it is not comfortable. Because if it were truly comfortable, you wouldn't be craving more.
you wouldn't be wanting growth. You wouldn't be feeling that deep internal pull towards something bigger. The real discomfort comes from staying small, from knowing you are capable of more, but holding yourself back, from wanting success, but refusing to step into the mindset that creates it, from desiring abundance, but living in fear of taking the action that attracts it. So the question is, are you willing to get uncomfortable in order to grow? Because abundance requires expansion. It requires stretching yourself beyond where you've been. It requires stepping into bigger challenges, bigger opportunities, bigger responsibilities. And the more you expand, the more abundance you attract. Now, there's another crucial piece to this. Abundance requires decisiveness. Indecision is one of the fastest ways to block success. It weakens your ability to take action. It keeps you stuck in overthinking. It creates a loop where you keep questioning, doubting, and waiting instead of moving. People who attract abundance make decisions quickly and confidently, not because they always know the perfect choice, but because they know any decision is better than no decision. They trust that they can adjust as they go. They trust that even if they choose the wrong path, they can course correct along the way. Because success is not about making perfect decisions. It is about making bold decisions and then making those decisions right through action. So if you want to develop an attitude that attracts abundance, start making decisions faster. Stop overthinking. Stop waiting. Stop doubting. Choose a direction. Commit to it fully and trust yourself to navigate whatever comes next. Because when you move with certainty, abundance follows. And finally, one of the most overlooked factors in developing an abundant attitude is celebration. Most people wait until they reach their biggest goal before they allow themselves to feel successful. They wait until the external proof is undeniable before they acknowledge their progress. But this is backward, because what you celebrate expands. And if you wait until the very end to feel successful, you will struggle the entire way there. People who attract abundance celebrate every step. They recognize every win, big or small. They acknowledge their progress, their growth, their effort. They train their mind to feel successful now, not just when they achieve something massive. Because when you feel successful now, you attract more success. When you feel abundant now, you attract more abundance. When you celebrate now, you condition your subconscious to expect more, to celebrate. So ask yourself, am I only celebrating the big wins, or am I acknowledging every step of progress? Am I focusing only on what's missing, or am I appreciating how far I've already come? Am I waiting for external success to feel abundant, or am I choosing to feel abundant right now? Because abundance is not something that arrives at the end of the journey. It is something that grows stronger with every step. Abundance is not about reaching a destination. It is about who you become along the way. It is not something you chase. It is something you cultivate, something you allow, something you align with. Most people spend their entire lives waiting for abundance, waiting for the right opportunity, waiting for their big break, waiting for life to give them permission to succeed. But abundance does not come to those who wait. It comes to those who claim it. Because at the core of every success story, at the foundation of every life filled with wealth, joy, and freedom, there is one common factor, a decision. A decision to think differently, a decision to act differently,
a decision to break free from the patterns of scarcity and step into the reality of abundance. So the real question is, have you made that decision? Not just a decision to want abundance, not just a decision to wish for success, but a decision that says, I will no longer live in scarcity. I will no longer allow limitation to control me. I will train my mind, train my emotions, train my habits until abundance is my natural state. Because once you make that decision fully, completely, with every part of your being, everything begins to change. Now, here's something most people never think about. Abundance is a responsibility. People say they want more money, more success, more opportunity. But are they ready to handle it? Because abundance does not just bring rewards. It brings responsibility. It requires a higher level of self-discipline, a higher level of decision-making, a higher level of contribution. If you are not prepared for abundance, you will push it away, even if you think you want it. This is why so many people achieve success only to lose it. They receive wealth, but don't know how to manage it. They attract opportunity, but don't know how to sustain it. They create success, but don't know how to handle the weight of responsibility that comes with it. So before you ask for more, ask yourself, am I ready to handle more? Am I ready to manage greater wealth, greater success, greater influence? Because if the answer is no, your subconscious will block it, no matter how hard you try. The people who sustain abundance are the ones who prepare for it before it arrives. They build the habits, the discipline, the structure that allows success to last. They don't just focus on getting abundance. They focus on becoming the kind of person who can hold on to it. So if you truly want to develop an attitude that attracts abundance, you must commit to becoming the person who naturally creates, sustains, and multiplies success. And that starts with one of the most important shifts of all, no longer operating from need, but from overflow. Most people live in a constant state of need. They need more money. They need more success. They need things to go right before they feel secure, before they feel happy, before they feel abundant. But when you operate from need, you push abundance away, because need creates desperation. It creates attachment. It creates scarcity. Abundant people don't operate from need. They operate from overflow. They don't wait until they have abundance to feel abundant. They create the feeling first. They don't wait for more before they give. They give because they already feel full. They don't hoard success, they expand success. This is why wealthy people continue to attract wealth. Why successful people continue to create more success. Because they are not chasing abundance. They are living in it. They have trained themselves to believe on the deepest level that there is always more. More money, more opportunity, more success. And because they believe it, they attract it over and over again. So if you want to develop an attitude that attracts abundance, train yourself to operate from overflow. Start seeing what you do have instead of focusing on what you lack. Start giving from a place of confidence instead of fear. Start acting as if there is already more than enough. And watch as the world reflects that belief back to you. And here's one final key. Abundance is built through momentum. Most people never develop an abundant attitude because they stop too soon. They do the work for a few days, a few weeks, maybe even a few months. But when they don't see instant results, they quit. And by quitting, they reinforce the exact scarcity mindset they were trying to break free from. Abundant people think long term. They don't expect immediate success.
They don't demand overnight results. They commit to the process, knowing that success is inevitable if they keep moving forward. Because momentum is everything. Once you start aligning your thoughts, your habits, your actions with abundance, once you start making decisions from a place of trust instead of fear, once you start showing up every day as the most abundant version of yourself, momentum takes over. And at that point, abundance is no longer something you are trying to attract. It is something you are. Abundance is not a secret. It is not reserved for the lucky. It is not something that happens by chance. It is a way of thinking, a way of moving, a way of being that creates success effortlessly. Most people spend their lives chasing wealth, chasing success, chasing opportunities, never realizing that the chase itself is what keeps it out of reach. They believe they need to earn abundance through struggle, through force, through endless effort. But true abundance does not respond to desperation. It responds to alignment. The moment you shift your identity, the moment you train yourself to think, act, and expect success, abundance flows to you. Not because you are forcing it, but because you are finally allowing it. Not because you're lucky, but because you have aligned yourself with the mindset, the habits, and the confidence that naturally attract more. Because abundance is not just about what you have. It is about who you are. And the moment you step into that version of yourself, the moment you decide fully and completely to become someone who attracts success, you will never have to chase it again. Success. You will never have to chase it again. So ask yourself, am I thinking in abundance or in scarcity? Am I waiting for permission or am I claiming my success? Am I hesitating or am I moving with certainty? Because the people who live in abundance, the people who attract wealth, the people who create success at every level of life, they do not wait. They do not hesitate. They do not operate from fear. They decide. And once you decide, once you make the shift, once you commit fully to an abundant way of thinking, acting, and living, you will start to see what has been available to you all along. Because abundance is always there. It has always been there. The only question is, are you ready to receive it?

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1: 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I'm Sanji Lopez. Today is Friday, August 7th. Expect a clear, humid day with some rain later this afternoon and evening, a high of 91 degrees and a low around 74 degrees tonight. The sun rose at 5:58 a.m. and will set at 8:04 p.m. Alternate side parking rules and meters are in effect. Trash recycling and compost pickup are on schedule, and public schools are closed for the summer. New York City is bracing for a stretch of dangerous summer weather, with forecasters warning of Caribbean-like humidity, extreme heat, and the potential for strong thunderstorms. A heat advisory is in effect as temperatures climb into the upper 80s and low 90s, but the high humidity will make it feel well above 100 degrees in many neighborhoods. The combination of heat and moisture could also fuel scattered afternoon and evening thunderstorms capable of producing heavy downpours, gusty winds, frequent lightning, and localized flash flooding, especially in low-lying and poor drainage areas. Remain alert and never drive through flooded roadways. City officials urge residents to stay hydrated, avoid strenuous outdoor activity during the hottest part of the day, and check on older adults, younger children, and anyone without access to air conditioning. Conditions are expected to improve later in the weekend as humidity begins to ease. 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That's Notify NYC to 692-692. 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Travelers across the Midwest experienced major disruptions after a temporary outage at a Federal Aviation Administration air traffic control facility in Minnesota forced flights to be grounded or diverted on Thursday night. According to the FAA, the outage affected radar and air traffic control systems at a Minneapolis area facility responsible for managing air traffic across roughly 330,000 square miles, impacting flights in Minnesota, Michigan, Wisconsin, North Dakota, South Dakota, Nebraska, Kansas, and Missouri. While the systems have since been restored, delays continued throughout the evening as airlines worked to recover from the disruption. The FAA says the outage did not occur at Minneapolis-St. Paul International Airport itself, but at a regional air traffic control center that oversees a large portion of Midwestern airspace. The agency is investigating what caused the system failure. If you're flying out today or this weekend, check with your airline before heading to the airport, as delays and schedule changes may continue while operations return to normal. The 44th annual National Dominican Day Parade will take place this Sunday, August 9th, beginning at 11 a.m. in Midtown Manhattan, celebrating Dominican culture, heritage, and the enduring contributions of the Dominican community to New York City. The parade will travel north along 6th Avenue, also known as Avenue of the Americas, from West 37th Street to West 55th Street. Spectators can expect colorful floats, traditional costumes, energetic dance performances, and the vibrant sounds of merengue and bachata as thousands gather for one of the city's largest cultural celebrations. Formation for parade participants begins at 8 a.m., with the official parade stepping off at 11 a.m. The annual event commemorates the Dominican Restoration War of 1863, while honoring the rich history, traditions, and achievements of Dominicans in New York and across the United States. Motorists should expect street closures and heavy traffic throughout Midtown Manhattan. Those attending are encouraged to use public transportation, arrive early, stay hydrated, and follow directions from NYPD officers and event staff. If you can't attend in person, live stream coverage begins at noon on Pix 11. For more information about the parade, visit nat.com. natddp.org. That's natddp.org. 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
2: 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What's in Your Hand is a motivational program. We talk about success, achievement, reaching your goals, reaching your dreams, maximizing your life, helping others, and of course, having fun. And none of that could be done without having good health. And so we are celebrating National Self-Improvement Month, a tribute also to the great legend, motivational legend, Jim Rohn. And if you heard the first part of the show, he was fantastic. Now we have another part that I want to present Jim Rohn again. And Jim Rohn left us in 2009. He left this planet, but he's still here teaching. And I love the things that Jim Rohn teaches. Ladies and gentlemen, Jim Rohn.
3: I want you to imagine something for a moment. Imagine that every day is like a fresh canvas and you've got the brush in your hand. And that brush, that's the choices you make. Now the question is, what will you paint? You see, every single day is an opportunity for improvement. It's an opportunity to sharpen your skills, refine your thinking, and elevate your life to a higher level. But it doesn't happen by chance. You have to make it happen. One of the greatest lessons I've learned is this: success is nothing more than a few simple disciplines practiced every day. Failure, on the other hand, is simply a few errors in judgment repeated every day. The difference between these two, failure and success, lies in the small things you choose to improve daily. It's not the big changes. It's the little changes, the ones we sometimes overlook, that make the biggest difference over time. I've summed it up to about 10 things that you must improve every day. We're going to cover those 10 areas, but we're going to move through them quickly so we can move on to our goal workshop. Number one, the first thing you must improve daily is your attitude. How powerful your attitude is. Your attitude is the foundation on which your life is built. If you improve it just a little each day, you'll find that it changes everything about your day. Now, you might say, Jim, it's just an attitude. It's just how I feel. Well, I'm telling you, it's not just how you feel. It's how you see the world. It's how you approach problems, how you handle challenges, and how you relate to other people. And it goes both ways. Your attitude is like a magnet. It draws in opportunities, or it pushes them away. Think about this. Have you ever met someone who is always negative? Someone who complains about everything, no matter how good life is. Now, how much success do you think they attract with that attitude? Probably not much. And that's because their negative attitude creates a barrier to opportunities. On the other hand, someone with a positive attitude attracts opportunities like a magnet. People want to be around them. They want to work with them. They want to help them. They want to see them succeed. So if you improve your attitude just a little every day, maybe you work on being a little more optimistic. Maybe you work on being a little more patient. You'll find that doors start to open that you never even knew were there. Now, here's something to think about. Your attitude doesn't change overnight. It's a slow and steady process. You improve it bit by bit, day by day. Maybe today you focus on being a little more grateful. Tomorrow you focus on being a little more resilient. The next day, you focus on finding solutions instead of dwelling on problems. Each day, You add a small brick to the foundation of a better attitude. And before you know it, you've built something strong and lasting. And I'm telling you, when your attitude improves, everything else starts to improve with it. Your relationships, your work, your health, everything. Next, you must work on your communication skills every day. This is a huge factor in how successful you become. Why? Because everything in life involves communication. Whether you're talking to a friend, making a business deal, or simply interacting with your family, communication is at the heart of it all. And the better you are at communicating, the better your relationships will be, the better your business will run, and the more influence you'll have in your community. Now, let me clarify something. Communication isn't just about talking. In fact, some of the best communicators don't talk that much at all. They listen. They listen carefully. They listen with empathy. They listen to understand, not just to respond. You see, good communication is a two-way street. It's about expressing your ideas clearly and understanding the ideas of others. And you can improve this every day. Maybe today, you work on being a better listener. Tomorrow, you practice getting your point across without being aggressive. The day after that, you work on finding the right words to express how you feel. Each day, you chip away at the rough edges of your communication style, and you become someone who people want to listen to. And here's the real power of it. When you communicate better, you influence more. You lead better. You inspire others to take action. Tell me, have you ever had a misunderstanding with someone because of poor communication? Maybe you thought they meant one thing, but they meant something completely different. And that little misunderstanding led to a big problem. Now imagine if you improved your communication just a little every day. How many of those misunderstandings could you avoid? How many conflicts could you resolve? How much more trust could you build in your relationships? It's worth thinking about, isn't it? Next, you must improve your self-discipline every day. It's crucial. You see, self-discipline is the bridge between your goals and your accomplishments. It's the ability to keep going when you don't feel like it. It's the ability to do what needs to be done, even when it's uncomfortable. And here's the truth. Without self-discipline, success is impossible. You might have the best goals in the world, the most brilliant ideas, and all the talent you could ask for, but if you don't have the discipline to follow through, none of that matters. Self-discipline is like a muscle. The more you work on it, the stronger it gets. And you can improve it a little every day. Maybe today you discipline yourself to wake up 15 minutes earlier. Tomorrow you discipline yourself to exercise, even if you don't feel like it. The next day you discipline yourself to stay focused on your work without getting distracted. Each of these little acts of discipline may seem small, but when you add them up over time, they create massive results. Now, here's something to think about. Self-discipline isn't just about willpower. It's about creating habits. You see, when you make something a habit, it no longer requires as much discipline. It becomes automatic. So part of improving your self-discipline is building habits that support your goals. For example, if you make it a habit to read 10 pages of a good book every day, You don't have to rely on willpower to learn and grow. The habit takes over, and your discipline becomes effortless. I once knew a young man who was incredibly talented. He had all the potential in the world, but he lacked discipline. He would start projects with great enthusiasm, but he would never finish them. He'd get distracted by the next shiny object, the next new idea, and leave the old one behind. As a result, he never made any real progress. One day I sat down with him and I told him, "You've got to work on your discipline. You've got to train yourself to stick with something until it's done. Even when it's hard, even when it's boring, even when you don't feel like it." And you know what? He took that advice to heart. He started small, just finishing one little project at a time. And over time, he developed the discipline to follow through on the big things. Today, he's incredibly successful, and he'll tell you that self-discipline was the key to it all. Another way to improve your mindset is to challenge your limiting beliefs. You see, many of us are held back not by external circumstances, but by the beliefs we hold about ourselves and the world. We think we can't do something because we've never done it before, or because someone told us we're not good enough. But those beliefs are just thoughts, and thoughts can be changed. So each day, work on replacing those limiting beliefs with empowering ones. Instead of thinking, "I can't do this," think, "I'm learning how to do this." Instead of thinking, "I'll never be successful," think, "I'm on the path to success." Each day you improve your mindset just a little, and over time you'll find that your entire outlook on life changes. I once knew a man who struggled with his mindset. He was constantly focused on the negatives in life. He saw every obstacle as insurmountable, every failure as final. As a result, he was stuck. No matter how hard he tried, he couldn't move forward. One day I sat down with him and I told him, "You've got to work on your mindset. You've got to stop focusing on what's wrong and start focusing on what's possible." He took that advice to heart. He started small, reading a few pages of an uplifting book each morning, practicing gratitude each night, and slowly shifting his focus from problems to solutions. Over time, his mindset transformed, and so did his life. He became more confident, more resilient, and more successful. And it all started with the daily practice of improving his mindset. Next, time management. We have to pay close attention to time. It's the one resource we all have the same amount of, but how we use it makes all the difference. You see, time is precious, and once it's gone, you can never get it back. So if you want to achieve great things in life, you've got to learn how to manage your time wisely. And the good news is, time management is something you can improve every day. Maybe today, you work on setting clearer priorities. Tomorrow, you focus on eliminating distractions. The next day, you practice saying no to things that don't align with your goals. Each small improvement in how you manage your time adds up. And before you know it, you're getting more done in less time. And you're focusing on the things that truly matter. Tell me, how often do you find yourself busy but not productive? How often do you spend your time on things that don't really move the needle while the important tasks get pushed to the side? You see, being busy is not the same as being productive. And that's why improving your time management is so crucial. It's about focusing on the right things at the right time in the right way. One of the best ways to improve your time management is to start your day with a plan. Take a few minutes each morning to map out your priorities for the day. What are the most important things you need to accomplish? What can you delegate or eliminate? And here's a key. Don't just plan your work, plan your breaks too. You see, rest is just as important as action. If you don't take time to recharge, you'll burn out. So make sure that you're managing your time in a way that includes both productivity and rest. I've worked with many people over the years who struggled with time management. They tell me, Jim, I just don't have enough time to get everything done. And I tell them, you've got exactly the same amount of time as everyone else. It's not about having more time. It's about using the time you have more effectively. So if you want to improve your life, start by improving how you manage your time. It's a daily practice. And with each day that you get a little better, you'll find that your life starts to fall into place more smoothly. Next, every day you must build and improve your knowledge. Now I'm telling you, the world is constantly changing. And if you're not learning, you're falling behind. The more you know, the more you can do. The more you can do, the more value you can bring to the marketplace. And the more value you bring, the more rewards you receive. So if you want to stay ahead in life, you've got to improve your knowledge every single day. How do you do that? Simple. Read, listen, study. Every day, commit to learning something new. Maybe today you read an article about your industry. Tomorrow, you listen to a seminar about personal development. The next day, you take a course to improve your skills. Each small investment in learning adds up. You'll find that you're more knowledgeable, more skilled, and more prepared for whatever life throws your way. And here's the thing. Learning doesn't stop when you leave school. In fact, that's when the real learning begins. You see, formal education will make you a living, but self-education will make you a fortune. The most successful people in the world are lifelong learners. They never stop improving their knowledge because they know that the more they learn, the more they can achieve. Mr. Schoff was one of the smartest men I've ever met, but he didn't become that way by chance. He became that way by dedicating himself to learning every day. He told me once, Jim, the more you learn, the more you earn. And I took that to heart. I started reading, listening to tapes, attending seminars, anything I could do to improve my knowledge. And you know what? Mr. Schoff was right. The more I learned, the more opportunities came my way. And the same will be true for you. Next, there is never a good day to neglect your finances. You see, your financial situation is not just something that happens to you. It's something you create. And just like any other area of life, it requires daily attention and improvement. Whether you're trying to get out of debt, build wealth, or simply create more financial security, it starts with making small, consistent improvements every day. Now, here's the truth. Most people don't really understand money. They know how to earn it, but they don't know how to manage it. And as a result, they find themselves constantly struggling, no matter how much they make. But here's the good news. You can improve your financial situation a little bit each day. Maybe today you start by tracking your expenses so you know where your money is going. Tomorrow, you create a simple budget to make sure you're living within your means. The next day, you start setting aside a small percentage of your income for savings or investments. Each of these small steps adds up, and before you know it, you'll find that your finances are under control and growing. I'm telling you, it's not about how much money you make. It's about how much money you keep. You see, some people make a lot of money, but they spend it just as fast as they earn it. They live paycheck to paycheck, always on the edge of financial trouble. But others who make less are able to save, invest, and build wealth because they've learned the principles of financial management. And those principles can be learned by anyone. You don't have to be a financial expert to improve your finances. You just need to make small, smart decisions every day. One of the best pieces of financial advice I ever received was this: spend less than you earn and invest the rest. It sounds simple, but it's powerful. If you live by that principle every day, your financial future will be secure. But here's the key. It requires discipline. It requires the willingness to delay gratification. It requires you to say no to unnecessary expenses today so that you can say yes to financial freedom tomorrow. And that's something you can improve every day: your ability to make smart financial decisions, to manage your money wisely, and to invest in your future. Tell me, have you ever looked at your bank statement and wondered, where did all my money go? That's a sign that it's time to start improving your financial habits. It's time to take control of your money instead of letting it control you. And it doesn't take huge changes, just small, consistent improvements. Next, personal development. Here's the key. Life is about growth. If you're not growing, you're standing still. And if you're standing still, you're falling behind. So every day, you've got to work on becoming a better version of yourself. It's not about perfection. It's about progress. It's about constantly improving who you are, how you think, and what you do. Personal development is a lifelong journey, and it's one that you can't afford to ignore. Maybe today you work on improving your self-awareness, understanding your strengths, your weaknesses, your habits, and your tendencies. Tomorrow you work on developing a new skill, something that will help you in your career or personal life. The next day you focus on improving your emotional intelligence, learning how to manage your emotions and relate better to others. Each of these small improvements contributes to your overall growth. And over time, you'll find that you've become the person you always knew you could be. One of the best things you can do for your personal development is to set goals. Clear, specific goals that challenge you to grow. But here's the key. Those goals must be aligned with your values, your passions, and your purpose. You see, it's not just about achieving more. It's about becoming more. It's about becoming the kind of person who can achieve those goals. And that's something you can work on every day. Maybe today you set a goal to read one chapter of a personal development book. Tomorrow, you set a goal to practice a new habit for 10 minutes. The next day, you set a goal to reflect on your progress and adjust your course as needed. Each of these small actions moves you forward on your journey of personal growth. Now, here's something important to understand. Personal development isn't just about learning new things. It's also about unlearning the things that no longer serve you. Sometimes, in order to grow, you've got to let go of old habits, old beliefs, and old ways of thinking that are holding you back. That's why personal development is an ongoing process. You're constantly learning, growing, and evolving. And the more you commit to that process, the more you'll find that your life improves in every area. One of the most powerful lessons I've learned about personal development is this: you attract what you become. If you want to attract success, you must become successful in your habits, in your thinking, and in your actions. If you want to attract great relationships, you must become the kind of person who is worthy of great relationships. If you want to attract abundance, you must develop an abundant mindset. And that's something you can work on every day. You can become more disciplined, more focused, more positive, and more successful by improving yourself just a little each day. Next, your purpose. This one is so important. You see, purpose gives your life direction. It's the reason you get up in the morning, the thing that drives you to keep going even when things get tough. And here's the key: you've got to work on your purpose every day. You got to constantly refine it, deepen it, and live it out in everything you do. Now, some people will say, "Jim, I don't know what my purpose is." And that's okay. You see, purpose isn't something you find all at once. It's something you discover and develop over time. And you can improve it a little every day. Maybe today you spend some time reflecting on what's truly important to you. Tomorrow you take a small step in the direction of your dreams. The next day, you align your actions with your values. Each day you make progress toward living a life of purpose. And before you know it, you'll find that your purpose becomes clearer, stronger, and more fulfilling. Here's the thing: when you live with purpose, everything else falls into place. Your work becomes more meaningful. Your relationships become deeper. Your challenges become opportunities for growth. Purpose is the foundation on which a fulfilling life is built, and it's something you can work on every day. I once met a man who had everything: money, success, fame, but he was deeply unhappy. He couldn't figure out why. One day we had a conversation, and I asked him, "What's your purpose? What's the reason you're doing all of this?"

grateful. Gratefulness is one of the most powerful emotions you can cultivate, and it has the ability to transform your life in ways you can't even imagine. You see, when you focus on what you're grateful for, you shift your attention away from what's missing in your life and toward what's already good. And when you do that, you attract more good into your life. Being grateful is something you can practice every day, and it doesn't take much. Maybe today you take a moment to appreciate the people in your life who support you. Tomorrow you focus on the small blessings you often take for granted: your health, your home, your job. The next day you show a little gratitude for the challenges that have helped you grow. When you're grateful, your mindset shifts from scarcity to abundance. And over time, you'll find that your entire outlook on life changes. Tell me, have you ever had a bad day where everything seemed to go wrong? We've all been there. But here's the secret. Even on those days, there's something to be grateful for. Maybe it's the lesson you learned from a mistake. Maybe it's the strength you gained from overcoming a challenge. When you focus on being grateful, even the tough times become valuable. And that's the real power of it. Gratefulness is one of those things that multiplies the more you practice it. The more you focus on what you're grateful for, the more you'll find to be grateful for. It's like a snowball rolling down a hill. It gets bigger and bigger with each day that you practice it. And here's the best part. When you live being grateful, you attract more of the things you're grateful for. You create a positive cycle of abundance, joy, and fulfillment that grows stronger with each passing day. Now, being grateful isn't just about feeling good. It's also about taking action. You see, when you're truly grateful for something, you want to give back. You want to contribute, to help others, to make a difference. And that's another reason why being grateful is so powerful. It not only improves your own life, but it also inspires you to improve the lives of others. When you make gratefulness a daily practice, it begins to change not just your perspective, but also your behavior. Being grateful has a way of softening us, of making us more generous, more patient, more compassionate. You see, when you focus on what you have, when you appreciate the small and the big blessings in your life, you start to release that sense of scarcity, that fear of not having enough. And that's powerful. Because when you stop living in fear, you start living in abundance. And I'm telling you, living in abundance is one of the greatest shifts you can make in your life. Gratefulness is like a muscle. You've got to work on it daily for it to grow strong. Every day, take a moment to reflect on what you're grateful for. And it doesn't have to be big things. Maybe today, you're grateful for the sunshine. Tomorrow, you're grateful for the fact that you have food on your table. The next day, you're grateful for the lessons you've learned through hardship. Whatever it is, find something, even if it's small. You see, the key isn't the size of the thing you're grateful for. The key is the act of being grateful itself. Now, I'm telling you, being grateful doesn't mean ignoring problems. It doesn't mean pretending everything is perfect when it's not. Life has its challenges. But when you practice being grateful, you develop the resilience to face those challenges without being overwhelmed by them. You learn to say, "Yes, this is hard, but I'm still grateful for the strength to get through it."

You see, gratefulness shifts your focus from what's wrong to what's right. And that gives you the energy, the courage, and the perspective to keep moving forward. There was a woman I knew who was going through a very difficult time in her life. She had lost her job, her relationship had ended, and she was feeling lost. Every day seemed like a struggle. One day we sat down and I told her, "You've got to find something to be grateful for, even in the midst of this storm." At first, she thought it was impossible. But she started small. Each day, she wrote down one thing she was grateful for, no matter how small. Slowly, day by day, her perspective began to change. She began to see opportunities where she once saw obstacles. She started to rebuild her life, and today, she's happier and more successful than she ever was before. And she'll tell you that it all started with being grateful. Now, there's one more thing I want to emphasize about being grateful. It's contagious. When you're grateful about everything, people around you notice. It spreads. Your positive outlook inspires others to see the good in their own lives. Your generosity encourages others to be generous. Your appreciation for life lifts others out of their negativity. So when you practice gratefulness every day, you're not just improving your own life, you're improving the lives of those around you. And that's a powerful thing. So think about your life right now. Think about the areas we've talked about. Your attitude, communication, discipline, your relationships, your mindset, time management, your finances, personal development, your purpose, and being grateful. How many of these areas could benefit from just a little improvement every day? And what would your life look like if you committed to making those small daily improvements? And that's it. The key to lasting change isn't found in making one big leap. It's found in the small, consistent actions you take every day. That's where the real magic happens. That's where the transformation occurs. I've seen it time and time again. People who commit to improving just a little bit each day, who focus on the process rather than the outcome, end up achieving extraordinary things. Why? Because success is the natural result of small disciplines repeated over time. So tell me, what small improvement can you make today? What's one area of your life where you can start applying these principles right now? Maybe it's your finances. Maybe you take a look at your spending and make one small adjustment. Maybe it's your relationships. Maybe you reach out to someone and tell them you appreciate them. Whatever it is, start today. Don't wait for the perfect time. Don't wait for everything to be lined up just right. Start with what you have, where you are, and make a commitment to improve a little bit every day. So, I want to know, what's one small thing you can do today to start building that discipline? What's one area of your life where you can start making those small daily improvements? Remember, it doesn't have to be big. It doesn't have to be perfect. It just has to be consistent. Because over time, those small actions compound. And before you know it, you'll be standing in a place you never thought possible. And remember the power of purpose. It's what gives meaning to all these daily improvements. It's the why behind everything you do. And when you have a clear sense of purpose, everything else falls into place. Your discipline becomes stronger, your gratitude becomes deeper, and your motivation becomes
unstoppable. But here's the thing. Purpose isn't something that's handed to you. It's something you discover and cultivate over time. And just like everything else we've talked about, it's something you can improve a little bit each day. Maybe today you take some time to reflect on what truly matters to you. Tomorrow you take a step toward aligning your actions with your values. The next day you look for ways to serve others and make a difference. Each of these small steps brings you closer to living a life of purpose. And when you live with purpose, everything else in your life becomes more meaningful, more fulfilling, and more rewarding. I want to make sure you remember this when you go home. So jot this down. Life is a journey, not a destination. And that journey is made up of the small daily steps you take. Every day you have the opportunity to improve. Every day you have the chance to become a little bit better than you were yesterday. And when you make the commitment to improve yourself every day in every area of your life, you'll find that the journey itself is the reward. So, what are you going to improve today? What small, consistent action are you going to take to move closer to the life you want to live? Remember, it's not about making a giant leap. It's about taking one small step at a time, every single day. And when you do that, you'll be amazed at what you can achieve over time. That's the real secret to success. It's not about luck or talent or even hard work. It's about the small disciplines, the daily improvements, the little choices you make every day. And those choices, my friends, are in your hands. I hope that lands with you, and I'm confident that as you begin to focus on these small daily improvements, you'll start to see remarkable changes in your life. Keep going. Keep improving. And remember, success is not something you pursue. It's something you attract by the person you become.

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1: This is a WHCR emergency broadcast team alert for listeners in New York City. 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Heavy thunderstorms could produce flash flooding, especially on Friday. Avoid walking or driving through flooded streets. Be prepared for possible transit delays and move immediately to higher ground if a flash flood warning is issued. If you live in a basement apartment or other flood-prone area, have a plan to leave quickly if conditions become dangerous. Stay alert and monitor official weather updates throughout the day. 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I'm Sanji Lopez, signing off from the WEBT News Desk.

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1: This is a WHCR emergency broadcast team alert for listeners in New York City. The New York City Emergency Management Department has activated the city's heat emergency plan and flash flood emergency plan as dangerous heat, high humidity, and the potential for heavy rain and flash flooding are expected from Thursday to Friday. Residents are urged to limit outdoor activity during the hottest part of the day, stay hydrated, check on older adults and vulnerable neighbors, and never leave children or pets in parked vehicles. 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Heavy thunderstorms could produce flash flooding, especially on Friday. Avoid walking or driving through flooded streets. Be prepared for possible transit delays and move immediately to higher ground if a flash flood warning is issued. If you live in a basement apartment or other flood-prone area, have a plan to leave quickly if conditions become dangerous. Stay alert and monitor official weather updates throughout the day. 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
1: This is a WHCR emergency broadcast team alert for listeners in New York City. The New York City Emergency Management Department has activated the city's heat emergency plan and flash flood emergency plan as dangerous heat, high humidity, and the potential for heavy rain and flash flooding are expected from Thursday to Friday. Residents are urged to limit outdoor activity during the hottest part of the day, stay hydrated, check on older adults and vulnerable neighbors, and never leave children or pets in parked vehicles. 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Heavy thunderstorms could produce flash flooding, especially on Friday. Avoid walking or driving through flooded streets. Be prepared for possible transit delays and move immediately to higher ground if a flash flood warning is issued. If you live in a basement apartment or other flood-prone area, have a plan to leave quickly if conditions become dangerous. Stay alert and monitor official weather updates throughout the day. 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I'm Sanji Lopez, signing off from the WEBT News Desk.
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Welcome back to the Kitchen Sink here on WHCR-FM in New York, 90.3, The Voice of Harlem, or WHCR.org. We are now in our 40th year. My name is Jerry Luke. I am your host. We broadcast every Friday between 2 and 3 p.m. This is nominally a jazz program, but one never knows what one is going to hear on the Kitchen Sink. Thank you so much for stopping by.

That was Racing Away, a really interesting piece. The album is entitled One Giant Leap, and it features the Lusang Padit Thero School, who performed on the Kong, Eddie Kwanza on the trumpet, on the marimba, djembe, and the talking drum, Frank Bieng, and the composers of the piece, Duncan Bridgman, Jamie Cotto, Grantley Phillips, and Horace Andy. Grantley Phillips and Horace Andy also contributed to the vocals. Again, that was Racing Away from the album One Giant Leap.

Recorded in 2015 by the Samuel Torres Group, that was Cantadoras, featuring Edmar Castañeda on the hand claps, Jonathan Gomez on percussion, on drums and hand claps, Obed Cavalier, Ricky Rodriguez on the acoustic bass, on piano, someone we know very well here at WHCR, Luis Perdomo, Marshall Gilkes on the trombone and hand claps, on the alto and soprano sax, Yosovani Terry, Michael Rodriguez on the trumpet and flugelhorn, and on congas and hand claps, Samuel Torres. And you're listening to The Kitchen Sink here on WHCR-FM in New York, 90.3, The Voice of Harlem, or WHCR.org. We are now in our 40th year.

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We are now in our 40th year.

McCoy Tyner's take on a classic. That was My One and Only Love from his album recorded in 1991 entitled Things Ain't What They Used to Be. Boy, is that right. Featuring George Adams on the tenor sax and McCoy Tyner on the piano. And for those of you jazz nerds out there, on other tracks on this album is John Scofield, who appeared on the previous composition.

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Wayne Sang from Kenny Garrett's Trilogy album, recorded in 1995, featuring Kiyoshi Kitagawa on the bass, on drums, Brian Blade, and Kenny Garrett on the alto sax. Well, as it happens, we have come to the end of another show. I want to thank you so much for stopping by. I want to thank Tina Dixon for helping me produce the show. And I'd like to wish Mitch McConnell a speedy recovery. Taking us home is Angelique Kidjo from her album Jin Jin, featuring Alicia Keys on vocals and Branford Marsalis on the sax, and Angelique Kidjo on vocals as well. Folks, have a great weekend, and we'll see you next week.

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7: This is a WHCR emergency broadcast team alert for listeners in New York City. The New York City Emergency Management Department has activated the city's heat emergency plan and flash flood emergency plan as dangerous heat, high humidity, and the potential for heavy rain and flash flooding are expected from Thursday to Friday. Residents are urged to limit outdoor activity during the hottest part of the day, stay hydrated, check on older adults and vulnerable neighbors, and never leave children or pets in parked vehicles. 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Heavy thunderstorms could produce flash flooding, especially on Friday. Avoid walking or driving through flooded streets. Be prepared for possible transit delays and move immediately to higher ground if a flash flood warning is issued. If you live in a basement apartment or other flood-prone area, have a plan to leave quickly if conditions become dangerous. Stay alert and monitor official weather updates throughout the day. 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I'm Sanji Lopez, signing off from the WEBT News Desk.

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1: This is a WHCR emergency broadcast team alert for listeners in New York City. The New York City Emergency Management Department has activated the city's heat emergency plan and flash flood emergency plan as dangerous heat, high humidity, and the potential for heavy rain and flash flooding are expected from Thursday to Friday. Residents are urged to limit outdoor activity during the hottest part of the day, stay hydrated, check on older adults and vulnerable neighbors, and never leave children or pets in parked vehicles. 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Heavy thunderstorms could produce flash flooding, especially on Friday. Avoid walking or driving through flooded streets. Be prepared for possible transit delays and move immediately to higher ground if a flash flood warning is issued. If you live in a basement apartment or other flood-prone area, have a plan to leave quickly if conditions become dangerous. Stay alert and monitor official weather updates throughout the day. 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I'm Sanji Lopez, signing off from the WEBT News Desk.

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1: This is a WHCR emergency broadcast team alert for listeners in New York City. The New York City Emergency Management Department has activated the city's heat emergency plan and flash flood emergency plan as dangerous heat, high humidity, and the potential for heavy rain and flash flooding are expected from Thursday to Friday. Residents are urged to limit outdoor activity during the hottest part of the day, stay hydrated, check on older adults and vulnerable neighbors, and never leave children or pets in parked vehicles. 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Heavy thunderstorms could produce flash flooding, especially on Friday. Avoid walking or driving through flooded streets. Be prepared for possible transit delays and move immediately to higher ground if a flash flood warning is issued. If you live in a basement apartment or other flood-prone area, have a plan to leave quickly if conditions become dangerous. Stay alert and monitor official weather updates throughout the day. Sign up for emergency alerts by texting Notify NYC to 692-692. That's Notify NYC to 692-692 to receive free emergency notifications directly to your phone. 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I'm Sanji Lopez, signing off from the WEBT News Desk.

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4: This is the Joe Brown Community News Break on WHCR 90.3 FM, the voice of Harlem. I'm Sanji Lopez. Today is Thursday, August 6th. Expect a partly cloudy day, a high of 90 degrees, and a low around 77 degrees tonight. The sun rose at 5:57 a.m. and will set at 8:05 p.m. New York City is activating its heat emergency plan and flash flood emergency plan for Thursday and Friday as dangerously high temperatures, oppressive humidity, and the threat of heavy thunderstorms move into the region. City officials are urging residents to prepare now for a possibility of flash flooding, especially during the Friday commute. 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Emergency management officials also remind New Yorkers to avoid traveling through flooded streets, never drive through standing water, and be prepared for possible transit delays and localized flooding. If a flash flood warning is issued for your area, move immediately to higher ground and stay out of basement apartments and other low-lying spaces that are at risk of flooding. 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That's harlemweek.org. 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

pardon me, do you have change for a quarter? I gotta make a phone call. Thank you. 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You know, let me see what's happening at the address before I go home.

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1: 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I'm Sanji Lopez. Today is Thursday, August 6th. Expect a partly cloudy day, a high of 90 degrees, and a low around 77 degrees tonight. The sun rose at 5:57 a.m. and will set at 8:05 p.m. New York City is activating its heat emergency plan and flash flood emergency plan for Thursday and Friday as dangerously high temperatures, oppressive humidity, and the threat of heavy thunderstorms move into the region. City officials are urging residents to prepare now for a possibility of flash flooding, especially during the Friday commute. Hundreds of cooling centers will be open across all five boroughs for anyone needing relief from the heat. 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Emergency management officials also remind New Yorkers to avoid traveling through flooded streets, never drive through standing water, and be prepared for possible transit delays and localized flooding. If a flash flood warning is issued for your area, move immediately to higher ground and stay out of basement apartments and other low-lying spaces that are at risk of flooding. 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That's Notify NYC to 692-692. 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Harlem seniors and their families are invited to celebrate Senior Citizens Day during Harlem Week, kicking off tomorrow, Friday, August 7th from 10 a.m. to 3 p.m. at the Adam Clayton Powell Jr. State Office Building, located at 163 West 125th Street in Harlem. Recognized as one of Harlem Week's signature events, Senior Citizens Day honors older adults with a full day of activities designed to promote health, wellness, learning, and community. The celebration will feature live and virtual programming, including free health demonstrations and screenings, live entertainment, educational exhibits, a demystifying technology panel, and the always popular Senior Hat Fashion Show. 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

0: You're all nervous. 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I understand, babe.
1: No. I want to.
0: Okay. But look, you gotta relax. I'll be gentle to you, babe. Because tonight, hey, it's a night for lovers.